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3: Good morning, I'm Britt Aylin. Anyone in the Greater Launceston area this morning may receive a loud alert to their phone in around an hour's time as part of community testing ahead of the rollout of the National Oz Alert system. The 10-second siren and vibration will be sent to eligible mobile phones, tablets and smartwatches at 11 a.m. If it's unsafe for you to receive an alert, you've got less than 60 minutes to make sure your devices are either in aeroplane mode or switched off altogether. A nationwide test of the system will take place at the end of July, and once it's fully operational, it will be used to send whole community or localised alerts for things like natural disasters or public health emergencies. A meeting will be held with workers at Liberty Bell Bay today, with more than 200 employees of the business set to learn their futures. Administrator Ernst & Young has been working through the weekend to find a buyer for Australia's only manganese alloy smelter after a consortium deal fell through last week. If a new owner can't be found, the site is likely to close permanently. A Middle East peace deal is expected to be officially signed in Switzerland on Friday. Iran has now confirmed that details of the Memorandum of Understanding have been finalised, which will see an immediate reopening of the Strait of Hormuz. US Vice President J.D. Vance telling Fox News America will continue to ensure the region is no longer a basket case.
4: Finally, and most importantly, celebrate the fact that I think we can say with confidence Iran will never have a nuclear weapon. We got a lot of work to do, but a big win tonight.
3: Back home now, and State Labor's accused Jeremy Rockliffe of being a hypocrite over his handling of undisclosed legal issues relating to his ministers. The opposition's Ella Haddad says in 2006, the now Premier was deeply critical of the then Labor government's lack of transparency around court matters involving the then Deputy Premier.
5: Jeremy Rockliffe said one thing when he was in opposition and something different now that he's in government.
3: Government Minister Nick Digant says the Premier is not prepared to make any statements that may be unlawful and that it's important to be respectful of the legal process. Tasmania Police is investigating an alleged firearms incident at a new Norfolk home yesterday morning. It's after a person sought medical attention for what's believed to be a gunshot wound to the foot. Authorities say there's no evidence of any risk to the broader public. And the new Canadian owners of The Reject Shop expect all of its 410 stores to be rebranded as Dollarama by 2030. Around 7% have already undergone the name change.
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3: To sport now, and St Kilda scored a nail-biting 96-88 win over the Giants at Marvel Stadium. Liam Ryan kicked six majors, while Nazaia Wanganeen-Milra racked up 32 disposals and launched a goal from 55 metres out. Coach Ross Lyon says Naz delivered a super performance at both ends of the ground.
6: Early in the game, it wasn't really quite working for Naz in the midfield, so we shifted him to the half-back. I really like his attitude when he went to half-back. You know, him and Sinclair, Batman and Robin again.
3: Alex de Minaur has suffered an upset loss in the final of the ATP event in the Netherlands. The Demon going down in three sets to Poland's Kamil Majchak. And in World Cup action this morning, the Netherlands and Japan played out a 2-2 draw, Japan scoring in the 89th minute to square things up, while earlier Germany thrashed Curaçao 7-1. That is the latest in news and sport. I'm Britt Aylin.
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8: Mostly cloudy today for Launceston. We're heading for a top of 15. 15 again tomorrow with rain, and then Wednesday a possible shower and heading for 16. Mostly cloudy and 13 today for Scottsdale and the northeast. A possible shower tomorrow heading for a top of 14, and a possible shower on Wednesday and heading for 15. Mostly cloudy, a top of 15 today for St Helens and the east coast. A possible shower tomorrow and also Wednesday, heading for a top tomorrow of 14 and then 15 for Wednesday. Right now in Lonnie it's 7, in Scottsdale it's 10, and in St Helens it's 6. 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

SD Diana King and I say a little prayer. It is, Jules. Thanks to Country Club Tasmania's restaurants and bars. And also keep in mind the celebration shout-outs happen with BJ in Brekkie each morning. And if you know someone who is celebrating a birthday or whatever, you can let BJ know by going to LAFM or 7sd.com.au. And everyone who gets a celebration shout-out during the week goes in the draw to win a $100 Country Club voucher. And BJ announces the winner of that on a Friday. Let's get back to it now. It's the Eagles.

0: FM and 7SD, Bon Jovi and You Give Love a Bad Name. It is Jules. Thanks to Country Club Tasmania's restaurants and bars. Now, just a reminder, and BJ put some information up on our Facebook page this morning as well. We're having a test alert for Taz Alert or Oz Alert this morning at 11 o'clock, and that is being tested, the Oz Alert, in lots of local communities, and that includes Launceston today. You need to make sure that you can receive Oz Alerts by installing the latest software update and restarting your device. So just a reminder, that will be happening at 11 o'clock today. Good luck. Hopefully you will get some sort of notification and it all works. We've got Manfred Mann on the way.
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0: LAFM, who am I talking to?
1: G'day, you're talking to Brad.
0: How are you, Brad?
1: Yeah, I'm good. How are you?
0: I'm pretty good. You're the first caller through, so well done. You are through to the draw to potentially win $10,000. How would you spend it?
1: Oh, that's amazing. I'd definitely take the family on a holiday, I think.
0: That's one of the main responses I tend to get from people is just take the family for a holiday. Well, good luck to you, Brad. You're in the draw. That's the main thing.
1: Amazing. Thank you so much.
0: And, of course, keep in mind, Shane will give you the chance to get your name in the draw to win $10,000 this afternoon because he'll have another 10K cash track to listen out for. We've got Nirvana next.
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9: Good morning, I'm Britt Aylin. Workers at Liberty Bell Bay will gather for a meeting next hour to learn their futures after a consortium deal to take over the country's only manganese smelter fell through last week. Administrator Ernst & Young has been working through the weekend to find a new buyer amid fears that if an owner can't be found, the new site will be permanently shut down. Let the oil flow is the message from Donald Trump after confirmation a peace deal has been reached with Iran this morning. The US president has ordered his navy end its blockade of the Strait of Hormuz. Mediator Pakistan says the agreement will be signed in Switzerland on Friday. John O'Dunham's confident he won't regret stepping away from politics later this year. The Liberal Senator for Tasmania and Shadow Home Affairs Minister says the move will allow him to spend more time with his kids. But as he prepares to depart, he has a message for his coalition colleagues on the rise of One Nation.
10: All of this talk about preference deals and coalitions is way too premature and, in fact, not even relevant. Our job is to win back the votes we lost. Our job is to go out and make sure people understand why the Liberal Party and the National Party in coalition are the team to back.
9: It comes as a new poll has declared Pauline Hanson to be the preferred Prime Minister. The Resolve Political Monitor also reaffirming One Nation as the most popular party when it comes to primary votes. Federal Social Services Minister Tanya Plibersek telling Seven it shows voters are clearly frustrated.
11: We've got to demonstrate that things are changing, and that takes a while. We've just got to keep working to make sure that those tax cuts that we want to deliver right now get to people.
9: Two new artificial intelligence factories have been planned for Tasmania. Singapore-based Firmus Technologies is developing a centre in the Launceston suburb of St Leonards and has also lodged a development application with the Georgetown Council to build a facility on the site of the old Guns pulp mill at Bell Bay. The company says it will support a permanent local workforce of more than 100 full-time employees when operational, while an application's also been lodged with the La Trobe Council to build a facility at Wesley Vale. And huge crowds have flocked to the first few nights of Dark Mofo in Hobart. Across Thursday, Friday and Saturday, 35,000 people had already gorged on food and drink at Winterfeast, while 30,000 had explored the dark park at Macquarie Wharf.
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9: In sports, celebrations are continuing for the Socceroos after their sensational start to the FIFA World Cup. The Aussies upset Turkey 2-0 yesterday in Vancouver to join the USA on top of Group D. Coach Tony Popovich telling the SBS it was a night to remember.
13: Proud to be here as head coach, to experience this, put a smile on these people's faces that have travelled so far to support us, and just happy for a wonderful young group of men.
9: This morning, Germany thrashed Curaçao 7-1, while the Netherlands and Japan drew 2-2. And Chris Fagan admits the Lions are way off their best, despite a 35-point win over the Tigers at Belrive Oval in Hobart. The victory lifts the reigning premiers to 7th on the AFL ladder, with Fags hoping returning players will put Brisbane back in the hunt.
14: Get a few players back over the next month that have been out injured. We know I've got a pretty extensive list of about 15 players, and 8 or 9 of those guys are probably in the AFL team if they're available.
9: With the latest in news and sport, I'm Britt Aylin.
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1: LAFM's three-day forecast.
15: Oh, dreary once again. Mostly cloudy today for Launceston with a top of 15. We're getting down to 8 tonight. 15 again tomorrow. It's going to be a wet one and a possible shower on Wednesday, and heading for a top of 16. Mostly cloudy as well today for Scottsdale and the northeast with a top of 13. A low tonight of 9, 14 tomorrow, possible shower, and a possible shower and 15 the top for Wednesday. Mostly cloudy, 15 the top for St Helens and the east coast today. Getting down to 9 tonight, 14 the top tomorrow with a possible shower, and a possible shower on Wednesday with a top of 15. Right now in Lonnie it's 8, in Scottsdale it's 10, and in St Helens it's warmed up to 10. 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

0: LAFM and 7SD with Tears for Fears and Shout. 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
1: It's time to guess the grab, thanks to Village Cinemas Launceston.
2: Okay, let's do this.
3: I'd say you have a natural instinct for forensics.
4: So what do we got, Paulie?
3: We have footprints. Size 10, thanks to Officer Donahue using a dollar bill to establish scale. We have asbestos on a track bed where there shouldn't be any. And I am Bolt holding down a piece of paper, a book page with 119 written on it.
0: What movie is that? If you think you know, call me now, 6331-0893. The first correct caller through will pick up a double pass to Village Cinemas

0: LAFM and 7SD. That is John Parr and St Elmo's Fire. It is, Jules, and speaking of fires, Invermay motorists are asked to avoid Holbrook Street because the TFS is there responding to a house fire.
1: It's time to guess the grab, thanks to Village Cinema's Launceston.
2: Okay, let's do this.
3: I'd say you have a natural instinct for forensics.
4: So what do we got, Paulie?
3: We have footprints. Size 10, thanks to Officer Donahue using a dollar bill to establish scale. We have asbestos on a track bed where there shouldn't be any. And Iron Bolt holding down a piece of paper, a book page with 119 written on it.
0: LAFM, who am I talking to?
5: Hey, it's Joel.
0: Joel, how are you?
5: Oh, not too bad, thank you.
0: What's the movie?
5: Oh, look, I'm going to have a guess. I think it's The Bone Collector.
0: It is. Well done, Joel. You've got that double pass to Village Cinemas.
5: Thank you.
0: We've got The Verve on the way.
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0: BFM and 7SD, Metal as Anything and Live It Up, and of course Greedy Smith, the singer, for that particular song. And we sadly lost Greedy a few years ago, but when he first joined Metal as Anything as such, they were a little bit slack at paying.
1: They paid me the first time, first couple of shows in end of 76, and then it sort of dried up. They won't pay me, and I thought, what's going on here? But then we were loading out the gear out of the Unicorn Hotel in Paddington, and I'm putting Martin's amp in the back of the combi. And I don't think it was my fault. It fell over, and it was damaged. So they had to start paying me so I could pay them the money to have the amp fixed.
0: Good on him. Good on you, Greedy. Fun guy. Now, this May and June, LAFM is spreading a little Lonnie love. We are celebrating the local businesses that help make our city what it is. And each Friday, BJ in Brekkie is doing a shout-out to a Love Lonnie Passport participating business. 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So there you go. 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Up next, we've got the Trogs.
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It is Jules. And would you like to win a Charlie's Pup Cakes hamper? 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So get your entry on now. You've got until Sunday, the 21st of June, to do so. And you could be winning fantastic hamper, all thanks to Charlie's Pup Cakes, and your dog will love you forever, I can assure you. We have got all the latest news on the way, and then it's the 80s Lunch Hour featuring John Farnham.

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12: Good afternoon, I'm Olivia Hicks. Administrators are meeting with workers at Liberty Bell Bay this hour who are set to learn their fate. A member of the preferred bidding consortium effectively pulling out of negotiations last week, a deadline for administrators today to secure alternative funding. If a buyer isn't found, it is likely the country's only manganese alloy smelter could close. A peace deal has been reached between the US and Iran. Brit Halen has the details.
13: Pakistani Prime Minister Shahbaz Sharif says both sides have declared the immediate and permanent termination of military operations on all fronts, including in Lebanon, with the official memorandum to be signed in Switzerland on Friday. US President Donald Trump's confirmed the news in a post to his Truth Social network, writing that he hereby fully authorises the toll-free opening of the Strait of Hormuz. While Iranian state TV reports that Iran is taking credit for the deal and will be regulating traffic through the strait.
12: Back home, and a 43-year-old fourth man has been charged after allegedly being caught drink driving for potentially the third time in just over 1 week. Tasmania Police says the man was most recently intercepted on William Street at 4th on Saturday and was arrested for driving whilst disqualified after returning a breath analysis of 0.210, more than four times the legal limit. Officers say the first time the man was intercepted was on June 5, where he was also caught drink driving more than four times the limit and was arrested and charged. He was then in a single vehicle crash 2 days later on June 7 and had to be cut free from the vehicle by emergency services. He was taken to the Northwest Regional Hospital and a blood sample was taken. The man's vehicle has now been clamped and he will appear in court in October.
13: The state government's historical forced adoption redress scheme is now open, with those mothers impacted by the practice able to apply for a support payment in acknowledgement of the wrongs of the past. The Justice Department has dedicated staff on hand to provide sensitive, trauma-informed support for women who believe they may be eligible for this scheme. Investigators in Sydney are treating the death of two people in the city's west as a suspected murder-suicide. The bodies of a father and young girl were discovered on the Parramatta River on Saturday afternoon after the pair was seen on a hire boat earlier that day. The homicide squad is investigating the incident with a report to be prepared for the coroner. If this story has caused distress, Lifeline's number is 13 11 14. And American singer-songwriter Oliver Tree has died. The 32-year-old and five others were killed after two helicopters collided near Rio de Janeiro.
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13: Turning to your sport now, and Brisbane has banked a 115-80 win over Richmond in Hobart, climbing to seventh on the AFL ladder. Lions coach Chris Fagan says they had to grind it out in tricky conditions.
15: I think it's hard to come to Bellarive Oval and win. It's a tricky ground. It's a little bit slippery. It's a little bit windy. That centre wicket area is difficult to play in. So just pleased against a really competitive Richmond team to come away with the points.
13: While last night, six goals from Liam Ryan set up an 8-point victory for St Kilda over GWS to wrap up round 14. And North Melbourne will challenge a 3-match ban slapped on Paul Curtis. The forward copped the penalty for a tackle that concussed Eagle Hamish Davis during Saturday's game. The tribunal will sit tomorrow night. I'm Olivia Hicks. That's the latest now from the newsroom.
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17: LAFM's three-day forecast.
18: Mostly cloudy today for Launceston. We're heading for a top of 15. Fingers crossed we get there. We're getting down to 8 tonight, 15 tomorrow with rain and a possible shower, heading for 16 for Wednesday. Mostly cloudy today with a top of 13 for Scottsdale in the northeast, a low tonight of 9, 14 tomorrow with a possible shower and a possible shower on Wednesday and a top of 15. For St Helens in the east coast, mostly cloudy, heading for 15, a low tonight as well of 9, 14 the top tomorrow with a possible shower and a possible shower atop of 15 for Wednesday. Right now in Lonnie it's 9, in Scottsdale it's 11, in St Helens it's 12. 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

0: SD. It is the 80s lunch hour and one of President Donald Trump's favourite musicians. Or maybe not. Bruce Springsteen with Hungry Heart, big hit for him back in 1980. And of course, Bruce has lots of fans, and it sounds like he's pretty good to the fans too. Check this out.
1: I was at a cinema by myself on an off night from the tour in St. Louis, watching Woody Allen's Stardust Memories.
2: Okay.
1: During which Woody Allen is not necessarily so kind to his fans in the film. So I had met a kid in the lobby, was there with his girlfriend, and said, "Do you want to sit with us?" So I said, "Okay."
2: See, oh really, I'm just thinking, that's a hard no, isn't it?
3: You want to sit with us?
4: No.
3: No, you did it, you were lovely, okay. You went tap.
1: So I went and I sat, and we watched the movie. And he says, "Is that how you feel about your fans?" So I said, "Well, not so much, right?" He says, "I'm going to go home now. Will you come home and meet my parents?"
4: You didn't.
1: I said, "Okay."
4: Oh, I love that.
1: And so I went somewhere in St. Louis with this kid, and we walked in the door, and it's about 11 o'clock at night, and he says, Mom, I have Bruce Springsteen with me." And she goes, "Who?" And he runs in his bedroom and comes out with the album and shows her the album cover. She says, "Bruce Springsteen." And of course, then she goes, "Oh my God, let me make him some eggs." And so around midnight, I was sitting in a little house in St. Louis having some eggs with this kid and his mom. And I saw them for decades after that every time we came to town.
0: Isn't that just the best story? I love it. Absolutely fantastic. Let's continue with the 80s lunch hour now. What would an 80s lunch hour be without Rick Astley? LAFM is

0: LAFM and 7SD with the 80s Lunch Hour. Start Me Up, that is the Rolling Stones. We had Sam Brown with Stop, and we had Rick Astley with his huge hit from 1987, Never Gonna Give You Up. And of course, in the video, he was a rather dapper chap.
1: I don't think I'd ever been in front of an actual camera. Nobody said to me, this is what it's gonna be like. Now we need a video, just get him there and make a video. And they were so unprepared to make the video. All the clothes in that video are mine. The stripy T-shirt and the blazer, the double denim, the turtleneck. People think that that raincoat is something somebody dreamed up. It was mine, for God's sake. Boom. It's all mine.
2: How did the dance come about?
1: Fear. Yeah. And they had professional dancers, for God's sake. We're no strangers to love. I just shuffled around a bit, sifting around and going, oh, right, well, I've got a raincoat.
0: I think he did a great job. We're going to continue the 80s Lunch Hour next with Mr. Mister.
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0: LAFM and 7SD with the 80s Lunch Hour. Do Re Mi with Man Overboard. We had Michael Jackson with Beat It from 1983. And, of course, we lost Michael back in 2009. And he was booked in to actually go on a tour very soon after that happened. But really, did Michael enjoy touring?
1: Can we just do it again without the negative saying that you don't like the tour? Just
2: I don't like it, though.
1: I know, but you see, this
2: I go through
1: but
2: hell.
1: What is setting up, though? I don't understand.
2: No, I go through hell touring.
3: Okay, then touring is
2: that I'll make it positive then.
1: Yeah, it's just the
2: for you know the truth.
1: Yeah.
2: Okay.
3: And action, Michael.
2: I love to tour. You guys must
1: Just say,
2: why are you all start laughing? I'm going to get into it.
0: Oh, my goodness. There we go. Good old Michael Jackson. We've got Duran Duran next to continue the 80s Lunch Hour.
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0: FM and 7SD. That's it for the 80s lunch hour. To cut a long story short, from Spandau Ballet, it is Jules. Thanks to Country Club Tasmania's restaurants and bars. Hello, Shane.
1: Hello, Jules. To cut a long story short.
0: Yeah?
1: He was put in jail.
0: Who?
1: The lead singer of Spandau Ballet for 1 year from 2018, Ross Wilde.
0: Who the hell was that?
1: Just someone.
0: I didn't know they had another singer.
1: Well, they were going to put Seal on as the lead singer, which would have been awesome.
0: Really?
1: I know. Very weird, right?
0: Tony Hadley is out doing his own thing.
1: And there's a whole big thing, a court case and all that sort of stuff that happened. But they weren't going to get back together. They thought, no, nah, let's get a new lead singer.
0: Yeah.
1: They got this guy. Turned out to be a bit of a dodgy.
0: Yeah. Oh, really?
1: And put in jail for 14 years.

0: So, got up to a lot of mischief. There is rumours that Spandau Ballet will get back together.
1: I hope so, because they made beautiful music together.
0: They did in the 80s, wasn't it?
1: They really did. They had great music. I just need to ask you quickly, did you get your Oz Alert test that happened at 11?
0: I did.
1: I didn't.
0: And why would that be?
1: I don't know.
0: You said that.
1: I thought it's because I'm a girl and you're a boy.
0: No, well, Tanya got it, so she got it. She was on the phone at the time, apparently, and her and her daughter just looked at it and said, "No, well, whatever."
1: Because my phone's up to date, and I even restarted it. And
0: how old is it?
1: It's not that old.
0: It's a new one.
1: I updated, so I think I've got a 12 or
0: so
1: a 13.
0: So it's not a Nokia.
1: No. I gave that one up when I finally got
0: Snake.
1: To the end of Snake. I thought, oh, there's no use in holding on to that anymore. I need something that will stimulate me a little bit more.
0: So do you play games on it, like Angry Birds?
1: I've got Angry Birds,
0: but
1: I'm a little bit of a tragic Candy Crush.
0: Candy Crush.
1: And I'm not going to tell you what level I'm up to because that'll explain it even more.
0: 553.
1: Yeah, I wish. Anyway, what can we look forward to on your show?
0: Well, looks like there's a lot of people that are going to be missing out on some AI because the US government just shut down.
1: Good.
0: Claude.
1: What the hell's Claude? They should just shut it all down. Get rid of it.
0: Well, they shut it down for Australia. But they kept it open for themselves.
1: Of course.
0: Kind of makes you wonder why. So we'll take a look at that. We've also got another, of course, 10K cash
1: drop. Of course you do. And, of course, big in the news today is Donald Trump's 80th birthday.
0: Oh, happy birthday.
1: Oh, and apparently he's won the war.
0: He won the war. And is he going to be part of the boxing match, the
1: God
0: kickboxing
1: knows.
0: Fight?
1: But isn't it funny that we've signed an agreement on my birthday?
0: Oh, happy birthday to me.
1: I reckon there'll be a few flies in the ointment as such.
0: I'm sure there will
1: like
0: be.
1: Netanyahu, I always say his name funny, but anyway.
0: Also, the Devils signed put out a whole bunch of new memberships. We're going to take a look at that. If you're not a member of the Devils yet, then this will be your perfect opportunity. They've got a whole bunch of new packages, so we'll take a look at what they are as well.
1: Well done to you, Shane. You are
0: busy
1: full
0: day.
1: Of it.
0: Oh, thanks, Jules.
1: Have a good one. News is next.
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10: Good afternoon, I'm Olivia Hicks. Overseas and US Vice President J.D. Vance has described a peace deal with Iran as a big moment. Both sides have finally struck an agreement, which is expected to be officially signed in Switzerland on Friday. Vance has told Fox News the deal will transform the Middle East if Iran sticks to it.
11: This is the immediate opening of the Straits of Hormuz and, of course, the lifting of the naval blockade that we've had on Iran along with it. The number two thing that it means is that Iran will never have a nuclear weapon.
10: Back home, and emergency services are at the scene of a house fire on Holbrook Street in the Launceston suburb of Invermay. The fire was reported shortly before 11 a.m. and fire crews from Launceston, Rochalie and Ravenswood remain at the scene. A fire investigation will be conducted to determine the cause. Police say the road is now open, but people are asked to avoid the area where possible until emergency services have left the scene. No injuries have been reported. The board of the Reserve Bank kicks off its latest meeting to discuss interest rates. After three straight hikes, most experts are tipping the RBA will sit tight this month and leave them on hold. We'll find out tomorrow. Two more artificial intelligence factories are planned for Tasmania. Singapore-based Firmus Technologies, which is developing a centre in the Launceston suburb of St Leonards, has also lodged a development application with the Georgetown Council to build a facility on the site of the old Guns pulp mill at Bell Bay. The company says it will support a permanent local workforce of more than 100 full-time employees when operational, while an application has been lodged with the La Trobe Council to build a facility at Wesleyvale. And a Queensland woman is looking at retirement after more than 60 years on the job. That's because the Mackay resident secured a $3 million lotto win on the weekend.
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10: Turning to your sport now, and the Socceroos admit they're still coming back down to earth after yesterday's 2-0 win over Turkey at the World Cup. They're back at their base in Oakland as they turn their attention to Saturday's clash with the USA. Defender Cam Burgess says yesterday was an awesome feeling.
12: Amazing. Had a nice moment with our families after the game, which was special to share in that moment, and obviously seeing the pictures from after the game to sort of soak it in a little bit, and then again on the bus with the boys, just enjoying the moment and taking it all in, really.
10: And a win for Aussie cricket fans. The MCG's infamous Bay 13 will be handed back to all the Aussies at this year's Boxing Day Test. It was allocated to the Barmy Army during the Ashes last summer. I'm Olivia Hicks. That's the latest from the newsroom.
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0: Weather for Launceston, mostly cloudy and 15 today, down to 8 tonight. Tomorrow, rain and 15 degrees, and for Wednesday, possible shower and 16. Scottsdale in the northeast, mostly cloudy and 13 today, down to 9 tonight. Possible shower and 14 tomorrow, and possible shower and 15 for Wednesday. And St Helens in the east coast, mostly cloudy and 15 today, down to 9 tonight. Possible shower and 14 tomorrow, and possible shower and 15 for Wednesday. 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
9: Turning the workday down and all the good stuff up. It's Afternoons with Shane.
0: Good afternoon. Hope you're having a great one today. Hope you had a good weekend too. I managed to catch up with Disclosure Day at the movies. We'll give you a full review on that tomorrow when I chat with Michelle from Launceston Village Cinemas. Coming up on the show today, there's some big new Devils packages that have been released. What a great game it was on the weekend. Wet, but fantastic. So we'll take a look at what they are. Also, news about AI. Claude was shut down. If you don't know what Claude is, you'll find out. But is there a reason why it was shut down? Is it too powerful? We'll get to the bottom of that as well on the show. Right now, though, let's get underway. This is Stars Simply Red. You're on LAFM 7SD. Afternoon. Thanks to Peter Lee's Real Estate, the smarter agency.

0: LAFM 7SD, Shane Bryan with you, and that was In Excess there, Don't Change. Interestingly, I did an interview with Andrew Farris before the Rock and Roll Hall of Fame nominations were announced. Well, we all know they didn't get through to the Rock and Roll Hall of Fame, but the interview that I actually did, which is on YouTube, was then taken and has been put into the... There's a Facebook group for Rock and Roll Hall of Fame 2027 put together by In Excess. They want In Excess in the Rock and Roll Hall of Fame for 2027, and they're going to do everything they possibly can to make sure that they get nominated and voted in, and they get their Guernsey, because, let's be honest, they definitely deserve it, right? All the incredible music they did. But I was kind of a bit surprised that they took the video and put it in there. And it was a great interview with Andrew Farris. And I thought, well, you know what? If they want to use it to try and support the, you know, In Excess getting their name into the Rock and Roll Hall of Fame, then I'm all for that. Why not? Absolutely. Because I tell you what, they deserve it. They probably deserve it more than a couple of the nominees that are in 2026. But anyway, we won't go there. We won't go there. Now, it is time to take a look at what the cash track is today. The 10K cash track. When you hear this song, give us a call. 633-10-893 is the number to ring. You have to be the first caller. The cash track is Sherbet. My favourite Sherbet songs. When you hear that, give us a call, 633-10-893. The first caller through will be put into the draw for $10,000 cold hard cash. LAFM 7SD coming up shortly. We're going to take a look at the whole thing with AI that US has stepped in and just gone, nope, Australia can't have it anymore. It's going to be taken off you. And they did over the weekend. No more access. So we'll find out what that is and what that means for us too. Are we missing out on something? I've got a bit of FOMO. You're on Afternoons thanks to Peter Lee's Real Estate, the smarter agency.
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0: LFM 7SD, on afternoons, thanks to Peter Lees Real Estate, the smarter agency. That was Giorgio Moroder with Phil Oakey, Together in Electric Dreams. And maybe that song means a little bit more right now than it probably did in the 80s, because I was reading and chatting actually over the weekend with AI commentator and blogger Leah Steele. You can check out her work at aiwithleah.blog. And it just got me thinking, has Australia's electric dream just become more uncertain? Because over the weekend, two of the most powerful AI tools in the world were switched off, gone. Not slowed down, not restricted, just pulled completely. They're called Fable 5 and Mythos 5. They're cutting-edge AI systems that had only just been released. In fact, one of them had only been public for 3 days before it disappeared. Now, you might be thinking, well, that's happening in the US. What's it got to do with us? Well, if you use Claude, and a lot of people do use Claude, then you will notice that it actually says on there, Fable 5 unavailable. Now, here's why the story really matters, because the US government actually targeted foreign nationals only. But the company behind the AI, Anthropic AI, says it couldn't reliably separate foreign users from US users in real time. So to comply, it had to shut the whole thing down for everyone globally. You know, so in practice, it basically meant not available in Australia, not available in the US, not available anywhere. And that's the real headline. So what does that really mean for us? Because it isn't just a tech story. Even if you're not using AI yourself, it's part of everyday use. Customer service chats, travel bookings, banking help, even small businesses using it to write emails or ads. And more, it's becoming a time saver, like the internet was years ago. But this moment shows that one thing is very, very clear. Australia doesn't control this technology. We rely on it. It can be switched off overseas in an afternoon. It can disappear here just as quickly. In fact, as we've just seen, it disappears for everybody. For small business owners, that means that the tools that you start depending on aren't guaranteed. For everyday users, it means those instant answers and the smart services that you're getting used to can change without warning. Overnight, gone. For Australia as a whole, it raises a bigger question. Are we keeping up, or are we becoming too dependent on the tech that is built somewhere else? Now, the company behind the AI system says it's working to get them back online and believes that the issue may have come down to a relatively small security concern. Okay. Enough to make the president put an order out on a Friday night and have the whole thing shut down. So the story is not finished yet. The takeaway is very simple, though. The most powerful AI in the world can disappear overnight. So, no, don't panic, but definitely watch this space, because the electric dream that we've been sold about AI, turns out someone else actually still controls the power switch. This is LAFM 7SD.
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13: Not quite knockoff, but way better than work. 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

LAFM 7SD, Shane Bryan with you. Don't forget that Cash Track is coming up at some stage this afternoon. If you're wondering what it is, it's this. $10,000 Cash Track. Give us a call, 633-1089-3 when you hear that song. And if you're the first caller, you get put into the draw for $10,000. Coming up next, it's the Two Ups the Two, thanks to Peter Lee's Real Estate, the Smarter Agency. And we've got two big songs from Fleetwood Mac.

0: 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That's coming up shortly. Right now, though, time for news.
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8: Good afternoon, I'm Olivia Hicks. It's understood that Liberty Bell Bay has been given another reprieve, with administrators for the Tasmanian smelter continuing to engage with a sale. It was revealed on Friday that Adroit Capital had withdrawn from the consortium, with workers informed of a deadline today to secure a new source of funding. The ABC is reporting a new six-week funding commitment has been struck in the hopes a sale can be reached. The manganese smelter has received more than $9 million in government assistance since entering voluntary administration in March. A peace deal has been reached between the US and Iran. Brit Halen with more.
9: Pakistani Prime Minister Shahbaz Sharif says both sides have declared the immediate and permanent termination of military operations on all fronts, including in Lebanon, with the official memorandum to be signed in Switzerland on Friday. US President Donald Trump's confirmed the news in a post to his Truth Social network, writing that he hereby fully authorises the toll-free opening of the Strait of Hormuz. While Iranian state TV reports that Iran is taking credit for the deal and will be regulating traffic through the strait.
8: Back home, and a 43-year-old fourth man has been charged after allegedly being caught drink driving for potentially the third time in just over 1 week. Tasmania Police says the man was most recently intercepted on William Street at 4th on Saturday and was arrested for driving while disqualified after returning a breath analysis of 0.210, more than four times the legal limit. Officers say the first time the man was intercepted was on June 5, where he was also caught drink driving more than four times the limit. And was arrested and charged. He was then in a single vehicle crash 2 days later on June 7 and had to be cut free from the vehicle by emergency services. He was taken to the Northwest Regional Hospital and a blood sample was taken. The man's vehicle has now been clamped and he will appear in court in October. Overseas again, and three men have been arrested after the death of a woman during a bungee jump in Brazil. It's believed staff did not attach the safety cord to the 21-year-old before they threw her off a bridge. She fell 40 metres to her death. And back home, as we approach the one-year anniversary of the passing of Constable Keith Smith, Tasmania Police is remembering him and reflecting on the difference he made to the lives of others. Keith wore badge number 2390, and to honour his life and the service, the force is aiming to save 2,390 lives together in this year's Emergency Services Blood Drive. Since the 1st of June, 271 donations have been made within Team 2390. That's 813 lives saved so far in Keith's honour. You can join the blood drive by contacting your local donation centre.
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8: Turning to your sport now, and the Roos will challenge a three-match ban handed to Paul Curtis. The MRO charged the forward after a tackle left Eagle Hamish Davis concussed on Saturday. The tribunal will sit tomorrow night. And the AFL's defended its decision to schedule yesterday's St Kilda Giants game almost right on top of the Socceroos' first World Cup match. 17,000 spectators turned out to watch the game at Marvel, which started before the Aussie soccer team's win was sealed. Saints coach Ross Lyon didn't see an issue.
11: I like the attitude. We're the AFL. We're a Saints home game. Our people will come. Last time we played GWS up there, there's probably 3,000 people with no Socceroos game on.
8: I'm Olivia Hicks. That's the latest from the newsroom.
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0: Weather for Launceston, mostly cloudy and 15 today, down to 8 tonight. Tomorrow, rain and 15 degrees, and for Wednesday, possible shower and 16. Scottsdale in the northeast, mostly cloudy and 13 today, down to 9 tonight. Possible shower and 14 tomorrow, and possible shower and 15 for Wednesday. And St Helens in the east coast, mostly cloudy and 15 today, down to 9 tonight. Possible shower and 14 tomorrow, and possible shower and 15 for Wednesday. 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
13: We know you love variety, and we also know that two is better than one. So we've dug deep in the music library and found two from your favourite artists, including some you haven't heard in ages. This is the Two Ups at Two.
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0: FM 7SD, Shane Bryan with you, and that was the Spin Doctors, Little Miss Can't Be Wrong. Before that, of course, it was Two Princes, and kicking off the hour, Fleetwood Mac, As Long As You Follow and Dreams. Hey, good to see that Bruce Springsteen picked up an award over the weekend. Bono from U2 actually presented Springsteen with the Harry Belafonte Voices for Social Justice Award for all the incredible things that Springsteen does at the Tribeca Festival. And he actually admitted that and said apologised to Bono that he didn't let Bono use a song of his for a charity ad. So he issued a public apology to U2's frontman for refusing to allow him to use the track Girls in Their Summer Clothes for a charity partnership between clothing brand Gap and Bono's Aid Foundation Red. And he brought up the incident while he was presenting Springsteen with the award and said, mentioned it. And Springsteen said, yeah, that was a big mistake. I should have actually said yes. He said, it was just a song I love, damn it. He said, I still think back when Bono, you asked me to put this thing on a commercial on television, and I should have done it. People would love to hear that hit, you know? So I have to say, I'm sorry. So there you go. Nice to see one artist apologising to another, but good to see that that Bruce Springsteen picked up that award for social justice. He does some amazing things with charities, and you too. You know, Bono actually presenting that award, another incredible guy that does a lot of work with social justice. Now, just a reminder too that you've only got a week to go to enter the Charlie's Pupcakes hamper. And if you've got a furry friend that loves a bit of a special treat, then this is definitely for you. The Charlie's Pupcake hamper actually has some tasty doggy-friendly treats and also a few bits and pieces to spoil your pup as well. The code word is Charlie, so that's all you need to put on the website, Charlie. 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You never know, your little furry friend could actually pick up that Charlie's Pupcakes hamper. It is closing on the 21st of June. Pretty simple. 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Coming up shortly, we're going to continue the two ups to two.
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9: 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It's the 2UPs at 2. 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

This is the Two Ups at Two, thanks to Peter Lee's Real Estate, the smarter agency, and Hall & Oates there. I can't go for that. No can do. And before that, it was She's Gone from 1976. And, of course, we kicked off this set with a couple of big 80s tracks, Heaven is a Place on Earth, and Our Lips Are Sealed by the Go-Go's. Speaking of 80s, tonight on the show, we take a look back at a huge 80s track that was released 40 years ago, Madonna. Papa Don't Preach.

0: It was a pivotal song for Madonna, released 40 years ago tomorrow. So we'll take a look at that. And we're also going to be taking a look in Where Are They Now at the band Bananarama. Where are Bananarama now? You can find the answer to that tonight on the 80s at 8. Tune in at 8 o'clock right here on LAFM 7SD, continuing the two ups at two very shortly. Don't forget to keep an ear out for our 10K cash track coming up at some stage this afternoon. Sherbet, Summer Love. When you hear it, give us a call, 633-1089-3, and the first caller goes into the draw for $10,000 cold hard cash. That's coming up sometime in the next hour. You and LAFM 7SD.
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0: Shoes, chopsticks and headphones all come in pairs. So now does your music. This is the Two Ups at Two. Proudly brought to you by Peter Lee's Real Estate, the smarter agency.

0: Ramming up the two ups at two. Coming up next hour, we're going to take a look at the new Devils packages that are available on their website for members. 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And our 10K cash track, Sherbet Summer Love. When you hear that, give us a call on 633 1089 3. And the first caller through will go into the draw. That's coming up very soon. Right now, though, time for news.
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9: 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This is your news now.
10: Good afternoon. I'm Olivia Hicks. Administrators are continuing to negotiate the sale of Liberty Bell Bay in the state's north. It comes after a member of the preferred bidding consortium pulled out of negotiations last week, a deadline for administrators today to secure alternative funding. The Australian Workers Union says a new six-week funding commitment has been struck in the hopes a sale can be reached, keeping workers at the smelter for the time being. The Prime Minister says he's listening to Australians after One Nation leader Pauline Hanson came out as preferred PM in the latest news poll. The result, Labor's worst since February last year. Anthony Albanese says he's working hard to deliver for Aussies.
11: We're continuing to act. People are under pressure. We understand that. It's easy to identify grievance. The issue is providing solutions.
10: Overseas, and Donald Trump could personally attend the signing of a Middle East peace deal in Switzerland on Friday. Trump will be in Europe this week for the G7 summit in France. Vice President J.D. Vance has told Fox News he'll be at the signing and the president might be there too.
12: I think we're still figuring out the logistics on who's going to attend that signing ceremony. I certainly plan to be there, but it's possible the president himself could be there. We'll figure it out.
10: Meanwhile, Donald Trump is celebrating his 80th birthday with a UFC fight at the White House. The Claw has been built on the South Lawn, with government officials joining over 4,000 spectators to watch the cage fight. Its controversy only growing, with extreme weather delaying the start. Plenty questioning why the UFC has given the green light for the open-air fight to go ahead in the conditions at all. Back home, and Tasmania Fire Service crews have been battling a house fire on Holbrook Street in the Launceston suburb of Invermay. Firefighters from Rochalie, Ravenswood and Launceston responding to the blaze shortly before 11 a.m. today. Tasmania Police has urged motorists to avoid the area while emergency services are on the scene.
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10: Turning to your sport now, and there's speculation Geelong will leave Patrick Dangerfield out of Thursday night's team to take on Fremantle. Dockers coach Justin Longmuir says they'll be ready for whichever team turns up at Optus Stadium.
14: Probably prefer if they kept a couple at home, but yes, we'll still prepare for their best, and I understand there will still be threats that they'll pose.
10: And the Tasmania Jewels have announced the signing of Taylor Moll as their first Tasmanian rostered player. Moving away from the state in year 11 and age 16, she says to be able to move back home and play for a Tasmanian WNBL team means everything to her. She'll join the side pending WNBL review and approval alongside Steph Reid, Darcy Gubbin and Keely Froling, as well as development players Nikki Parker and Andy Smith. The Jewels enter the WNBL in October. I'm Olivia Hicks. That's the latest from the newsroom.
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0: Weather for Launceston, mostly cloudy and 15 today, down to 8 tonight. Tomorrow, rain and 15 degrees, and for Wednesday, possible shower and 16. Scottsdale in the northeast, mostly cloudy and 13 today, down to 9 tonight. Possible shower and 14 tomorrow, and possible shower and 15 for Wednesday. And St Helens in the east coast, mostly cloudy and 15 today, down to 9 tonight. Possible shower and 14 tomorrow, and possible shower and 15 for Wednesday. 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
9: Turning the workday down and all the good stuff up. It's Afternoons with Shane.
0: Good afternoon. Welcome to the show. Shane Bryan with you. Coming up this afternoon, it's not very far away, the 10K cash track, Summer Love, Sherbet. When you hear that, give us a call, 633-10-893, and you'll be in the draw for $10,000. We're also going to take a look at the new membership options that we've just released on the Devils website. And a great game on the weekend. Who would have thought that they would have beat the Tigers? Yeah, well, I think everybody thought that. But anyway, it was a good game nonetheless. We'll take a look at all the different membership options. That's coming up right now, though. Let's get underway with one of my favourite songs of all time, Goanna, Solid Rock. You're on Afternoons, thanks to Peter Lee's Real Estate, the smarter

0: LAFM 7SD, this is Afternoons, thanks to Peter Lee's Real Estate, the smarter agency, coming up very soon. It's our 10K cash track. When you hear that, give me a call, 633-1089-3. The first caller goes into the draw for $10,000, cold hard cash. That's coming up fairly soon. Right now, though, it's time for our Daily Rockstars.
1: Daily Rockstars, the songs, the bands, and the moments that wrote rock history. Let's take a look at what made today in music legendary.
0: And we're kicking off our Daily Rockstars with a birthday. 1941, Harry Nilsson was born, American singer-songwriter behind the number one hit Without You. And he also scored, of course, with this little track from Midnight Cowboy. Everybody.

sharing a birthday with Harry is Noddy Holder, the front man of Slade, born in 1946, scored 17 UK top 40 hits straight in a row, and also racked up 6 number one singles, including this one. In 1973, Marvin Gaye released Let's Get It On. The title track became one of his signature recordings. And in 1981, it was Duran Duran. Their debut album included Girls on Film and Planet Earth. It helped launch their global new wave success. And finally, on this day in 1951, Steve Walsh was born. He was the lead singer of Kansas, the voice behind their biggest hits, Dust in the Wind, and of course, Carry On Wayward Son. I don't get a chance to do this very often. Let's play Carry On Wayward Son, and that is Daily Rockstars.

0: Good afternoon. Thanks to Peter Lee's Real Estate, the smarter agency. That was our 10K cash track. Sherbet, summer love. Time to go to the phones. Hi, who's this?
1: Oh, Darlene.
0: G'day, was it Darlene?
1: Yes.
0: Darlene, what song was that?
1: Summer Lovin'.
0: Summer Love by Sherbet. Of course it was. And guess what? You are now in the draw for $10,000. How good's that?
1: Absolutely brilliant.
0: What would you do with $10,000?
1: Pay lots of bills, I'd say, and renovations.
0: pay lots of bills. In fact, nearly everyone that I speak to says, oh, I think I'll pay lots of bills. I think there's lots of bills around at the moment.
1: There sure is, especially when you're renovating.
0: Oh, I know. Where are you renovating?
1: At home.
0: Yep. What suburb are you in?
1: Riverside.
0: Riverside. So there you go. Darlene's house when it's all renovated. Okay, awesome. Party time.
1: Excellent. Thank you.
0: Fantastic. Stay on the line. I'll get your details.
1: Okay, thank you.
0: And that is the cash track for this afternoon. It'll be on again tomorrow morning. Brekkie with BJ. Make sure you're listening then. And, of course, Jules and myself will give it another crack tomorrow. $10,000. Wouldn't that be nice? This is LAFM 7SD coming up very shortly. Something you could spend $10,000 on. Well, not quite $10,000, a little bit less than that. It's the membership for the Tassie Devils. I'll give you all a rundown of what we can expect tomorrow when the membership packages launch.
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0: Good afternoon. Thanks to Peter Lees Real Estate, the smarter agency. Time for a bit of an update on the Devils. It was a big weekend for the teams. And, of course, if you were there at the game at Utah Stadium, you would have seen a very wet and windy ground. And you would have seen Tasmania dominate Richmond, winning by 63 points, 85 to 22. Very strong all-round performance. Sadly, though, the girls didn't do as well. The VFLW side faced a very tough afternoon, going down to Darebin by 33 points. Similar conditions, too. Didn't let up all night, all afternoon at Utah Stadium. But the big story right now is off the field. The 2028 reserve memberships are going on sale from tomorrow. Now, if you haven't become a believer, you still can become a believer. The memberships for the believers are still available. But these are the premium ones. These are the ones that will get you the seating for 2028 when AFL kicks in. Of course, this is the road to 2028. So the top end is the 1866 Club, named after the year that football first started in Tassie, and it's priced at $1,500. It gets you first priority access to the 2028 reserve seats, plus membership, premium membership package, including the Devil's Woolmark scarf, the 1866 Club pin and sticker as well, presented in a collector's box. There's also concierge support, exclusive club insights from the coaches and football bosses, priority access to future events, and importantly, $900 of that fee is tax deductible through the Devils Foundation. 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So both R28 options give you a guaranteed place in line for 2028, but there is a catch. You need to hold and renew your membership again in 2027 to keep that priority status. So, you know, make sure that you get your membership now and then you'll have to renew it again. Now, all memberships go on sale from tomorrow at 11 a.m, starting with the 866 Club package tomorrow. And with numbers strictly limited, fans are being told to be ready. 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And, of course, like I said, the Believer packages are still available. So big results on the field, but this week is really about locking in your place when the AFL football officially arrives in Tasmania with the Devils. 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
10: On the West Tamar Highway, outbound delays are starting to build in stretches right through the site. On the East Tamar Highway, it's a slow run in both directions right through Lord Charles Street. And in Relbia, works are causing heavy delays both ways right through Hobart Road. KFC's new lunchtime box wheel range packs an unreasonable amount of chicken into mouth-watering $5, $10 and $15 boxes. Until 2 p.m, pick up only, not everywhere, not forever, no swaps. I'm Eliza, more traffic soon on LAFM.
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0: And wrapping up this afternoon's show, that is about it for me. I'll be back again tonight for the 80s at 8. And tonight on the show, we're taking a look at where are Bananarama now? Are they all in the band, or are some of them gone and probably not forgotten? They had so many huge songs. We're going to take a look at that tonight on the 80s at 8. I'll catch you then. Thanks for keeping me company. News is next.
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9: Good afternoon. I'm Olivia Higgs. There are renewed calls for Minister Jane Hallett to stand down immediately, with both Labor and the Greens accusing her of misleading Parliament over promotional texts sent by TasRacing during the last state election. TasRacing has been found to have breached caretaker conventions by spruiking a Liberal election policy. In March, Ms Hallett tabled a statutory declaration in Parliament saying there was no knowledge of such public communication. That has now been found to be untrue. Labor's Ella Haddad says the evidence contradicts the minister.
10: These are really serious issues and they must be taken seriously, not only by Minister Howlett but by Jeremy Rockliffe, the Premier. There is no world in which he couldn't act right now. The minister simply has to go from Parliament.
9: It's understood that Liberty Bell Bay has been given another reprieve, with administrators for the Tasmanian smelter continuing to engage with a sale. It was revealed on Friday that Adroit Capital had withdrawn from the consortium, with workers informed of a deadline today to secure new funding. The Australian Workers Union says a new six-week funding commitment has been struck in the hopes a sale can be reached. The manganese smelter has received more than $9 million in government assistance since entering voluntary administration in March. The Prime Minister says it's good news that the US and Iran have agreed to a peace deal, but admits we need to wait to see if it actually sticks. It's understood the deal is to be officially signed in Switzerland on Friday. Anthony Albanese says things won't just change overnight, especially where the Strait of Hormuz is concerned.
11: We need to remove the sea mines which have been planted there. We need to make sure as well that the ships that are fully laden are able to deliver their cargoes. That could be 30 days to their destination.
9: Sydney beaches have reopened after a weekend shark attack left a woman with critical injuries. It sparked fresh debate about how best to keep swimmers safe. And American singer-songwriter Oliver Tree has died. The 32-year-old and five others were killed after two helicopters collided near Rio de Janeiro.
8: Get the jump on your next project with the mighty helpful team at Mitre 10. And check Mitre 10 socials for the latest offers and updates. That's mighty helpful. Mitre 10.
9: Turning to your sport now, and Giants captain Toby Green admits yesterday's 96-88 loss to the Saints is disappointing, with their opponents moving up to 10th on the ladder. Green says the team is feeling flat about it.
12: Certainly had our chances, but then gave them their chances as well, so disappointing, and would have liked to come back and, you know, get our back half of the season rolling.
9: And Victoria will host the Australian Golf Open again next year. The event will be held on the Mornington Peninsula before moving to Adelaide in 2028. I'm Olivia Hicks. That's the latest from the newsroom.
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13: On the West Tamar Highway, there's some minor outbound delays building in stretches right through Riverside. On the East Tamar Highway, it's a slow run in both directions right through Lord Charles Street and then building onto Goderick Street in Invermay. And in Prospect, school traffic is picking up all the way through Westbury Road. When a child is in hospital, Ronald McDonald House gives their family a community of support, warm meals and a place to rest. Because when a child is sick or injured, family stays. I'm Eliza. More traffic soon on LAFM.
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3: LAFM's three-day forecast.
15: Weather for Launceston, it was a top of 15 degrees today, down to 8 tonight. Rain and 15 degrees tomorrow. Possible shower and 16 degrees for Wednesday. Scottsdale in the northeast, it was the top of 13 degrees today, down to 9 tonight. Possible shower and 14 tomorrow, and possible shower and 15 for Wednesday. And St Helens in the east coast, it was the top of 15 today, down to 9 tonight. Possible shower and 14 tomorrow, and a possible shower and 15 for Wednesday. 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
26: It's showtime.
27: Happy Monday, Friendle.
28: Hello, how are you?
27: I am very, very well. Did you have a good weekend?
28: I did, thank you. If someone had said a few years ago, happy... What did you say?
27: Monday.
28: Happy Monday, Friendle. I thought, what language are we speaking?
27: What words are you speaking? Jemwai Rai, did you win on the weekend in the soccer, the round ball game?
28: He's not a Socceroo, let's just be clear.
29: No, but yep, I did get the win, 1-0.
27: Good work. And the Socceroos, what have been? They took on Turkey and they won.
28: Yep. You should be a commentator with that insightful kind of information.
27: Crossing over to Jonesy, they took on Turkey and they won. I didn't get to watch any of the soccer because I've been working on this boat. I foolishly went into a syndicate to buy a boat, and it's an old.
28: You'd like the back end of a pantomime horse.
27: It's an old fishing boat, and all weekend I've been scrubbing its bottom.
28: What?
27: Taking all the barnacles off.
28: A syndicate for the boat. Are you all going to use it as a leisure craft? What's it going to be?
27: All we're doing now is stopping it from sinking.
28: Okay.
27: That's it. And because we've taken all the barnacles and the stuff off it, now it leaks even more.
28: Mm. A bit of a money pit happening there?
27: All boats are money pits, Amanda.
28: Oh.
27: Don't buy them.
28: Okay.
27: There are two happy days of the boat, when you buy it and when you sell it.
28: Yeah.
27: When I was young, many years ago, at the age of 17, I got a job at the very marina that I'm working on this boat at, and that was going to be my future. I wanted to work in boats. And then a week later, the marina burnt down. Nothing that I did. And that
28: sounds like a plot line from Home and Away or something.
27: And then I ended up doing
28: this. Were you a rascally little kid and something went terribly wrong, knocked over a propane something or other?
27: Exactly. So, you know.
28: You're supposed to say no, you didn't.
27: No, I didn't. I didn't.
28: Let's clear it up. No, you didn't.
27: I didn't burn the place down. I was at a different place, Your Honour, at the time.
28: Okay. A different place? Fair enough, young man. Tick the box that you're in a different place.
27: I showed up to work on the Monday with my little lunchbox.
28: And blackened hands.
27: And the owner was just there and he just looked ashen-faced. And
28: literally.
27: And he said, well, mate, obviously I can't employ you. And I went, and it didn't dawn on me that I was out of a job.
28: Does this remind you of when you decided you're going to give stand-up comedy a go and September 11 happened that night?
27: Yeah. It was a great show that I did, though. That was really good.
28: And then that was no more.
27: That was no more. Or like when I went for Tipping Point and didn't get it.
28: You never went for that.
27: I didn't even watch the show.
28: No.
27: But for some reason I was outraged that Todd Woodbridge got it. That's outrageous.
28: It's so outrageous. You've never watched it and you didn't audition for it or even tell anyone you're interested. But what an outrage they didn't come to you and offer it to you.
27: We have an action-packed show today. M. Gillespie with The Download. It's all about Tyra Banks.
28: She's suing Netflix in quite an ironic court case, actually.
27: And it's a defamation thing, because what I know about defamation things, they always seem to go really well.
28: Mm-hmm.
27: Not. Instagram makes its return and we can't do anything until we do the Fast Five. It's Jonesy and Amanda driving you home.
0: Traffic jam or a chance to hang out with your friends.
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0: Hello there, it's Jonesy Devanta driving you home. The problem with Andy fouling a boat is it is a mongrel to get off. Andy foul.
1: Off yourself.
0: Off yourself.
1: Is it a little bit like fiberglass?
0: No.
1: Doesn't get under your skin?
0: No. Gets on your skin, but it's very hard to get off. I tried.
1: Is it like glue?
0: Thinners.
1: Like, what does it leave on your skin?
0: Well, I've got a picture. Do you want to see my legs?
1: Not really.
0: It's.
1: Have you got pants on?
0: Yeah, well, I'll just shield. Oh, just no, look there.
1: Oh, my God. Looks like you've got the plague.
0: Yeah, see, so.
1: It's black patches.
0: Black patches.
1: And is that like a wax job? You rip them off and your hair comes off?
0: Well, I could do. Someone suggested I shave my legs.
1: Was that someone new?
0: Again.
1: Every week I get this anti-foul all over my legs.
0: We have the Fast Five.
2: Can this thing go?
3: Faster than the speed of light.
2: Jonesy and Amanda.
3: Fast!
0: You know what Sailor Jerry suggested, because he works at Andy Fowler a lot. Sailor Jerry said, use truck wash. Get truck wash.
1: What is truck? Just what you'd wash the outside of a truck.
0: And he suggested using a gurney, and that he would use the gurney on me. I said, Jerry, I'm not getting up.
1: Whose fetish is this?
0: Jerry,
1: certainly not mine.
0: We've got the Fast Five. Wouldn't you
1: there
0: like to see
1: a,
0: Sailor Jerry
1: gurn you off? There must be a product for it to get rid of anti-foul.
0: There has to be some sort of product.
1: Well, how do you not know it?
0: Well, I don't know. I know I worked in that field a long time ago.
1: Yes, then burnt the place down.
0: I did not burn the place down. Richard's in East Bedlam.
1: Hello, Richard.
4: Hello, how are you?
1: Very well, Richard. Thank you.
0: You don't have a surefire way of getting anti-foul off your legs?
4: I can't think of any offhand, but can I just say I'm absolutely starstruck to be speaking to both of you.
1: Oh, Richard.
4: Wow. Particularly you, Amanda Keller.
1: Oh, Richard, you've made my day. And particularly as Jonesy is a bit chagrined.
0: I'm not chagrined.
1: You've doubly made my day.
0: I'm not chagrined.
1: Thank you, Richard.
0: So, Richard, what you're saying more or less is you're just here for Amanda.
4: Wow. I've been a big fan since you did that show with Miguel.
1: Oh, the living room.
4: I call you Amanda Keller all the time.
1: That's right, Amanda Keller.
0: The living room.
1: Yeah, the living room. The good old living room.
0: That runs. I was at Channel 10 recently, and there it was. They were running it in the foyer.
1: Yeah, well, it's on television. The reruns.
0: Yeah, but should they just rerun it all the time? They should.
1: Well,
0: just
1: why don't they? For 24 hours a day. I've run out of the episodes about lunchtime on the first day.
0: Richard, we appreciate.
1: Richard, thank
0: praise.
1: You. Let's see how far you can go. Here's question one, Richard. Holland is a region within which European country? Holland is part of what?
4: Oh, I'd say the Netherlands?
1: It's the Netherlands.
0: Let's play Lyrical Assassin. What song? Okay, this is what Amanda gets a little bit confused with this.
1: Do you sing it or do you say it?
0: No, that is Sing It Back to Me. Lyrical Assassin, I quote the lyrics from a song and you have to work out what song it's from. You ready,
1: get ready
0: to go, Richard?
1: Here we go, Richard.
4: I'm ready.
0: He was a boy. She was a girl. Can I make it any more obvious?
4: Ah, I know this one. I'm sorry.
1: Sorry, Richard.
0: Richard.
1: Thank you. Thanks for calling.
0: Thanks for the full praise for Amanda and the third praise for me. Emma's in Sandhurst.
1: Hello, Emma.
5: Hello, how are you going?
1: Very great. Well, I've listened to this song for a long time. I never knew that these were the lyrics. Oh, let me have a go.
0: Go.
1: He was a boy, she was a girl. Can I make it more obvious?
5: Oh, he was a boy, she was a girl. Can I make it any more obvious?
1: You're there.
5: Yeah, it's Avril Lavigne, it's Skater Boy.
0: Yeah!
6: He was a boy, she was a girl. Can I make it any more
0: And I like when she sings
6: obvious?
0: World. She has world.
1: Question three for you, Emma. This is multiple choice, she said, cutting off Jonesy before he spits everywhere. Which country has won the FIFA Men's World Cup the most times? Is it A, Brazil, B, Germany, or C, Italy?
5: Brazil.
1: It is Brazil.
0: Ooh,
1: They've won
0: that.
1: Five times.
0: Are you a big fan of the round ball game, Emma?
5: No, but my husband is.
0: Yep, so you know that.
5: Yeah, he's Welsh. I have to live through it all.
1: How'd Wales go? Have they played their first game yet?
5: I'm not sure.
0: Okay, well. Emma's saying, what are you, a cop? Any more questions? Alanis Morissette's iconic album, Jagged Little Pill, was released in what year, Emma?
5: Oh, gosh. Going to go 1998.
1: Oh, it's a bit earlier than that. Sorry, Emma.
0: Emma? Alanis Morissette's iconic album, Jagged Little Pill, was released in what year? Play the Fast Five. Jonesy and Amanda driving you home with Jam Nation.
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0: Fast Five, some say it's like a tomato soup for the brain.
4: Slight taste of vom left behind a cup of soup. We're up to question number four and it's going to Eliza in Dingley. Hello, Eliza.
5: Oh, hello, Amanda.
4: Hi.
5: How are you?
4: I'm very well, thank you.
0: Yeah, thank you, Eliza.
4: Alanis Morissette's iconic album, Jagged Little Pill, was released in what year?
5: 95.
4: She was just amongst the Songwriters Hall of Fame inductees, along with Taylor Swift.
0: What was the final score in Australia's opening World Cup match against Turkey, Eliza?
5: Did you say the final score?
0: The final score.
5: Yeah, I watched it. 2-0.
4: What about us? Well, how thrilling. We're going to dissect all of that.
0: And Turkey said we were no chance.
4: Turkey said that. That's right.
0: Yes, Turkey. I'm not George Nanikian on SBS, okay?
4: Obviously. No, Americans wrote us off as well. Even before we started. So I'm more determined than ever. We're going to whip them.
0: Oh, I so want to beat America. After that guy, did you hear that guy?
4: We're going to play for you.
0: He just made me.
4: Oh, I know.
0: I did like Batuta Advocate, though.
4: That was very funny. They said Australia finally gets revenge for Gallipoli as Turks ambushed by our brave Socceroos. And what about this one? The goalkeeper, Patrick Beach, he was incredible, the Australian goalkeeper. They've said he had the game of his life. Australia picked the right Beach against Turkey this time around. Very funny.
0: Eliza, congratulations to you. You have won an unlimited 12-month Amaysim plan. 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Good work, Eliza.
5: Thanks. Did I win?
4: You did.
0: Of course you won.
4: It's over and you've won.
0: What did you think?
5: Oh, my God. I don't know.
4: Congratulations.
0: You would extol the benefits of playing the Fast Five, wouldn't you, Eliza?
5: Wow. Cool.
0: Okay. We're going to put that on a shirt. JonesyDemanda.com.au if you'd like to be like Eliza, a winner.
4: Yeah, and we will be talking about the Socceroos. Rod Stewart has got himself in hot water over the World Cup. We'll talk about that too.
0: Jonesy and Amanda driving you home with Jam Nation.
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17: On the East Tamar Highway, there's some slow congestion in both directions, right through Lower Charles Street and then building onto Goderick Street in Invermay. On the Midland Highway, there's some minor delays both ways towards Howick Street in the city, and in Kings Meadows, there's a slow run through Hobart Road. 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

0: Not doing anything at the World Cup.
1: Listen, again, with this Australian thing. It's getting a little out of control. Okay.
0: It made me actually go back and do more research because I'm like, wait, these are, and I love Australians. I'm like, oh, these Australians, maybe they're right. And I go look at their team. I don't recognize any players in the team. What are they drinking over there? Because they got no shot of doing anything at the World Cup, right? And they're the weakest team in the group. There's no shot Australia could compete with the U.S. So the only way they can play is in defense and try to keep nil-nil, and that's the only way.
2: But
0: they don't have, there's levels. Like, yeah, I know about football, and it's like, you know, yeah, anything can happen. Yeah, okay, but there's also levels of quality, and U.S. has players that play week in and week out the highest levels of Europe, and Australia does not.
3: I'm so invested now. We have to
4: beat
3: the U.S.
4: What about former U.S. player Alex Lalas? He had this to say.
5: This is an average team by any measure, and certainly not a great team.
4: You know, this has all the hallmarks of a Swan beer commercial. They said you'd never make it.
3: This has fired up all Australians. I'm fired up.
4: When are we playing?
3: I think it's 5 o'clock on Saturday morning. Is that right, Ryan?
6: That's correct, yes.
3: And this team is made up of so many interesting young men. Mm. We will talk about the pride of Australia that they are.
4: Sure.
3: We'll do that in the next half hour.
4: It's pretty much a microcosm of this country. When
3: it
4: you look
3: really
4: at it.
3: Is, and suck on that Pauline.
4: That's coming up. Jonesy and Amanda driving you home with Jam Nation.
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1: Good afternoon. I'm Olivia Hicks. Greens leader Rosalie Woodruff is urging Minister Jane Howlett to resign. This morning, a parliamentary committee heard that an advisor to Ms Howlett was made aware of communications from TAS Racing that breached election campaign caretaker conventions. The revelation appears to contradict a stat deck tabled in Parliament by the minister in March that stated her office was not made aware. Rosalie Woodruff says she must resign.
2: This is a very, sad situation for Tasmanians to have to see another Liberal minister who has been caught misleading Parliament. It's a straight act of lying to Parliament on multiple occasions last year when she was asked these questions.
1: Administrators are continuing to negotiate the sale of Liberty Bell Bay in the state's north. It comes after a member of the preferred bidding consortium pulled out of negotiations last week, a deadline for administrators today to secure alternative funding. The Australian Workers Union says a new six-week funding commitment has been struck in the hopes a sale can be reached, keeping workers at the smelter for the time being. Oil prices have tumbled globally in the wake of news a peace deal has been reached between Iran and the US, which hopefully signals an end to the war in the Middle East. It's welcome news for Prime Minister Anthony Albanese as well, although has warned we need to wait and see if it is signed and then actually sticks.
3: So whilst we want to see the conflict end, and we hope that that has occurred, we also want to be very conscious of the fact that that doesn't mean that everything returns to normal in just a day.
1: Meantime, we could know within days whether the cut to the fuel excise will be extended beyond June 30. Liberal leader Angus Taylor watching with interest.
4: The crude oil price at least has come down overnight, and we'd expect that to flow through to the Bowser, but let's see if it's sustained. I mean, I think this is the big question everyone's got. No one knows the answers yet, but we'll see in the next little while.
1: And the family of a woman attacked by a shark in Sydney over the weekend has provided an update about her condition. Leah Stewart has been described as a dedicated mum and passionate teacher. She's still in a critical condition after the attack and has had one arm amputated. Her family says she needs extensive ongoing care, support and rehabilitation.
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1: Turning to your sport now, and superstar Caleb Sarong is almost certain to be back for the Dockers when they take on Geelong at home on Thursday night. The midfielder has been recovering from a calf injury and has missed Fremantle's past three games. Coach Justin Longmuir says they didn't want to rush his return.
6: Probably one of our better players, clearly. Yeah, we probably had the maybe luxury of giving him an extra week off to make sure we get him right for the back half of the year.
1: And the Roos will challenge a three-match ban handed to Paul Curtis. The MRO charged the forward after a tackle left equal Hamish Davis concussed on Saturday. The tribunal will sit tomorrow night. I'm Olivia Hicks. That's the latest from the newsroom.
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8: On the West Tamar Highway, outbound delays are heavy approaching Freshwater Point Road in Lagana due to works. On the East Tamar Highway, there's some heavy congestion in both directions right through Lord Charles Street, and it's building through Goderick Street and Invermay. KFC's new lunchtime box to arrange packs an unreasonable amount of chicken into mouth-watering $5, $10 and $15 boxes. Until 2 p.m, pick up only, not everywhere, not forever, no swaps. I'm Eliza, more traffic soon on LAFM.
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10: Weather for Launceston, it was a top of 15 degrees today, down to 8 tonight. Rain and 15 degrees tomorrow. Possible shower and 16 degrees for Wednesday. Scottsdale in the northeast, it was the top of 13 degrees today, down to 9 tonight. Possible shower and 14 tomorrow, and possible shower and 15 for Wednesday. And St Helens in the east coast, it was the top of 15 today, down to 9 tonight. Possible shower and 14 tomorrow, and a possible shower and 15 for Wednesday. Get your news, sport and weather anytime at LAFM at 7sd.com.au. 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
23: It's showtime!
24: With World Cup fever around us at the moment, there's been a lot of stories popping up about the round ball game. And one that popped up in my algorithm, it's the story, and it's a fairly old story, goes back to 2009, but it's a bunch of Liverpool fans convinced a Man United fan to drive 9 hours to have a relationship with a woman he'd fallen in love with online. And it's so devious. So these two fan groups, they're over in Cancun, Mexico, having a good old time.
25: Where the World Cup is.
24: No, this is years ago, just unrelated. So the Man United fans there with his mates and the Liverpool fans are there. Obviously the banter, as you know, with soccer has got a bit too much, and it's ended up with the Liverpool fans throwing the Man United fan into the pool, which is usually, you know, the end of all things, I find.
25: Mm.
24: Great wars would be settled if you just threw someone in the pool. Or would it just be started through that? Anyway, you would imagine that this particular revenge would be finished there. But what had happened was the Liverpool fans thought, no, we're gonna take this further. So they concocted a relationship for this guy.
25: They catfished him.
24: They set up a girl called Emma, a Scottish girl. They had a nice picture of her. And they catfished this poor guy for 5 or 6 months. And the relationship got more and more intense, as you could imagine, with flirty texts. And eventually Emma convinced the Man United fan to drive from his house to Aberdeen in Scotland, which is 9 hours. So he gets there after 9 hours of driving, and there's a farmhouse which they've set up, and he's come in there. And then the ladies texted him, Emma, and said, sorry, I'm sorry, hon, I'm late at work. I'll be another 3 hours. So he waits there for 3 hours, and then these two Liverpool fans ring up.
25: Wow, remember us?
24: That's exactly, with a bunch of expletives.
25: Wow, that's a slow burn.
24: The guy went to say, that's what made it worse. Not only had I driven for 9 hours, but I had to wait for another 3.5 hours for her to finish work, and then those two bozos got on the line.
25: Wow. That's a sting and a half.
24: Just for the round ball game.
25: Just for someone throwing you in a pool.
24: That just says what men will do to get one.
25: Well, who are the Socceroos? Who are these young men that have made us so proud? The current crop are extraordinary young men. Let's talk about them next.
24: Jonesy and Amanda driving you home with Jam Nation.
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0: Jonesy DeMatteo across Australia, driving you home.
1: We're talking about the Socceroos, and of course we were always going to be invested in our team at the World Cup, and yet the 2-0 win against Turkey, that unexpected win, has just fired everyone up. And as we said earlier, there's America, who we're playing next, going, what chance do you have? Well, we'll show you, says me from here. I'll show you through that team.
0: You know, you and I are both pretty much big bandwagon
1: jumpers. Of course we are. But we jump on and off when it suits us.
0: But really, that's the Australian way.
1: Well, what's extraordinary is about the changing face of the Australian Socceroos. And I've loved how they have embraced their multiculturalism. So they have released a message celebrating Australian multiculturalism ahead of the FIFA World Cup campaign. Here they are all saying where they're from.
2: I was born in Kakuma refugee camp in Kenya. My parents are South Sudanese.
3: I was born in Brisbane, Australia.
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11: I fled my birthplace, Knin, Croatia, as an 18-month-old baby. I lived as a refugee in Serbia until we moved at the age of 6 to Sydney.
12: No matter where you come from, football is for everyone.
13: The Socceroos aren't just a team. We are a reflection of modern Australia.
14: Our diversity is our strength.
1: Oh, yeah. It gives me goosebumps.
0: Right on.
1: And did you see Nestori Irinkunda? He was absolutely incredible. His parents are Burundi refugees. He was the youngest ever goal scorer that Australia has had in the World Cup. And here he was interviewed after that moment.
15: Born in a Tanzanian refugee camp, you've come to Australia, the youngest ever World Cup goal scorer for Australia. How does that feel, mate?
16: No, it feels amazing. It feels amazing. You know, you got to thank the staff. You got to thank the nation. You know, they all have the belief in me to do so well. And, you know, I felt like today getting that goal, you know, it was amazing. Yeah, it's just a great feeling, yeah.
0: Nestori Irinkunda.
1: Beautiful name,
0: isn't it?
1: It's
0: very satisfying to say.
1: So just to recap, here is the squad. 18 players with direct immigrant or refugee heritages, over 15 different ethnic backgrounds represented, 4 players born in or raised in refugee camps, 3 players born outside Australia. So I saw this amazing thing that was written. If you're voting for One Nation, you're not allowed to cheer on the Socceroos. Practice what you preach, because under those policies, half of that team would have been deported. So that's food for thought.
0: Rod Stewart, he's been caught up in World Cup fever, hasn't he?
1: Caught up in a way he wasn't expecting. We'll talk about that next.
0: Jonesy and Amanda driving you home with Jam Nation.
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0: Fancy Amanda driving you home. Rod Stewart's in a bit of bother. He's facing a bit of a backlash. He's celebrating at the World Cup, but he cancelled a concert.
1: Well, here's what's happened. His beloved Scottish team, and I think they won their opening match.
0: They did.
1: He was in.
0: They beat Haiti.
1: Well, he flew to Boston to watch a game.
0: Mm-hmm.
1: He was in a private plane with his sons. He says,
0: "Isn't
1: this wonderful?"
0: That's the Stewart family jet.
1: Yeah, this is a wonderful thing to be doing. The problem was
0: he took his boys with him
1: the night before. He called off a concert in San Diego an hour before he was scheduled to take to the stage. He said he'd been diagnosed with an acute upper respiratory infection, resulted in laryngitis. How you tell that with Rod Stewart, I don't know. But people were outraged, saying, one woman said, my three sons took my 82-year-old mother out of her nursing facility and drove to San Diego last night. Thanks for crushing an 82-year-old and three young men who wanted to share that moment with her. The problem was he put...
0: But then again, his three sons, two sons, went with him in the plane.
1: I know, but he gave only an hour's notice and people had arranged, you know, all the kinds of things.
0: I know, you can't.
1: And he then put himself on social media. He has said that he was feeling better after he'd had some treatment, but his voice still wasn't right. Once again, how can you tell?
0: How do you know?
1: Busted, hey?
0: Yep, the tribal drum would be for this, I reckon.
1: What are you going to call it?
0: I'm just thinking of something. Caught chucking a sickie.
1: Caught chucking a sickie. I was only joking, my dear. Is that him with laryngitis or without? I can't tell.
0: That's before the Soothers tour.
1: Caught chucking a sickie. What have you got for
0: There's
1: us?
0: Some great tales out there. Jonesy and Amanda driving you home with Jam Nation.
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12: On the West Tamar Highway, it's a slow run outbound at stretches to Riverside and then again approaching Freshwater Point Road in Lagana due to works. On the East Tamar Highway, slow delays are building both ways right through Lower Charles Street. 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I'm Eliza. More traffic soon on LAFM.
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0: friend was sitting with a woman who wasn't his wife.
1: Right. And she was wearing a bikini top?
0: Yeah, something dreadful was going on. And the ball came towards them.
1: Right.
0: And they heard that someone said, I think you've been seen in some footage. So Harley was horrified that this other guy had to get home and make sure his wife didn't watch the news, because there's big catches and all that in front of them. Yeah. Harley was in trouble because he'd skipped work the other guy for even more terrible reasons than that.
1: Yeah.
0: It can happen.
1: And you know, and cameramen, if I know anything about them, they don't like zooming in on bikini-clad women at the cricket.
0: And men who look guilty.
1: That is the kiss of death if you go to a sporting event. Keep away from bikini girls. Thank you, Brenda. Debbie has joined us.
0: Hi, Debbie. What happened?
2: Well, this was a long time ago when I was 19 and I lived at Coogee, and my two flatmates and I all worked at the same nursing home. So we all wanted a day off, so we rang in and said we were in a car accident. And no social media, no mobile phones. Thought we were safe, or didn't know we were going to be safe. And then my mum turned up. She'd rang the nursing home to talk to me, and they told her I was in a car accident.
0: No.
2: And so, yes. And so I was only about 18, and she turned up with my brother. Oh, I thought, I didn't know which one was going to kill me first.
0: Oh, no.
1: So you can't say car accident.
0: No. This reminds me of a friend of mine whose daughter, who was living at home, had a job in a certain office, and my friend thought, you know, I'll drop in and drop off some coffees to her. So she goes in and they say, she doesn't work here anymore. Didn't she tell you? She'd quit some months before and hadn't mentioned it to the parents, and she was living at home. That's awkward.
1: Yeah.
0: Yeah.
1: Just go to work.
0: Just be honest or go to work.
1: Just go to work. Thank you for all your calls. Jonesy and Amanda driving you home.
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2: Good evening, I'm Olivia Hicks. The state government is defending Minister Joan Howlett from claims that she misled Parliament. In last year's election campaign, Tas Racing sent a text to industry participants spruiking a Liberal policy and breaking election campaign caretaker conventions. Ms Howlett has denied her office's involvement. A stat deck tabled in Parliament this year said they were not aware of the communications. But Tas Racing's contracted communications advisor, Nick Turner, has told a parliamentary committee today that he had a conversation about the contents of the message with a staff member from her office. The government maintains Ms Howlett has not misled Parliament. It's understood that Liberty Bell Bay has been given another reprieve, with administrators for the Tasmanian smelter continuing to engage with a sale. It was revealed on Friday that Adroid Capital had withdrawn from the consortium, with workers informed of a deadline today to secure new funding. The Australian Workers Union says a new six-week funding commitment has been struck in the hopes a sale can be reached. The smelter employs more than 200 people. The Prime Minister hasn't ruled out extending the fuel excise discount beyond June 30, despite revelations the crucial oil route, the Strait of Hormuz, is going to reopen. It comes as the US and Iran have reached a peace deal, which has already caused oil prices to tumble globally. Anthony Albanese says the fuel excise has provided a lot of relief at the bowser.
3: We'll make our assessment over coming days. We obviously need to make a decision prior to June 30, and we need to do that in advance, obviously, of June 30, so people have appropriate notice.
2: The family of the Sydney shark attack victim has described her as a dedicated and loving mum. 35-year-old Leah Stewart was attacked on Saturday and remains in a critical condition. In a statement, her family say she's undergone multiple surgeries since then. It's also been revealed her arm has had to be amputated. And a sexually transmitted disease that was around in the Victorian era is back. Australia's chief medical officer says the rates of syphilis have tripled over the past decade, now reaching alarming levels among the heterosexual population, and is now being passed from pregnant women to babies.
1: Looking to improve your digestion and immune system? 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
2: Turning to your sport now, and Giants captain Toby Green admits yesterday's 96-88 loss to the Saints is disappointing, with their opponents moving up to 10th on the ladder. Green says the team is feeling pretty flat about it.
4: Certainly had our chances, but then gave them their chances as well, so disappointing, and would have liked to come back and, you know, get our back half of the season rolling.
2: North Melbourne's off to the tribunal tomorrow night to challenge a three-match ban for Paul Curtis for a tackle that concussed Eagle Hamish Davis during Saturday's game. And Victoria will host the Australian Golf Open again next year. The event will be held on the Mornington Peninsula before moving to Adelaide for 2028. I'm Olivia Hicks. That's the latest now from the newsroom.
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6: Still some slow congestion building outbound in Patches Riverside on the West Tamar Highway, and delays are building in both directions on the East Tamar Highway through Lord Charles Street. Then it'll take you 34 minutes to reach Georgetown. 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I'm Eliza. More traffic soon on LAFM.
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7: Weather for Launceston, it was a top of 15 degrees today, down to 8 tonight. Rain and 15 degrees tomorrow.
8: possible shower and 16 degrees for Wednesday. Scottsdale in the northeast, it was the top of 13 degrees today, down to 9 tonight. Possible shower and 14 tomorrow and possible shower and 15 for Wednesday. And St Helens in the east coast, it was the top of 15 today, down to 9 tonight. Possible shower and 14 tomorrow and a possible shower and 15 for Wednesday. Get your news, sport and weather anytime at LAFM at 7sd.com.au. 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
20: Showtime! So, Brendan, I want to ask you this question.
21: Yes, ma'am.
20: You're celebrating big over the weekend.
21: Socceroos, of course.
20: No, I'm talking about that the world has its first trillionaire. And it may surprise you to hear, it's not Mystical Phoops from down the shop.
21: He was due.
20: He was due to be the world's first trillionaire, Mystical Phoops. No, it is Elon Musk. He is now a trillionaire.
21: What does that matter? How much?
20: Actually,
21: what is that?
20: Ryan, what can you read out to me what a trillionaire is?
22: Yes, so a trillion is 1,000 billion.
20: So this is, let's put this in some sort of perspective. How about this? So he is now a trillionaire. Mm. 1.1 trillion he has, because his space company, SpaceX, had a Wall Street debut that's pushed his stocks through the roof. So Jeff Bezos, who I thought was neck and neck with him, is $848 billion poorer. Poorer. It's a funny word to use in this
21: $848 billion poorer.
20: Poorer than Elon Musk.
21: So how much does Bezos have then?
20: So he's got $251 billion, and that is $848 billion poorer, I think.
21: Wow.
20: Oh, my goodness.
21: Poor old Jeff.
20: Poor old Jeff. What about this, though?
21: We should have a fundraiser for
20: him. We have a telethon for Jeff Bezos. Let's buy more Amazon, everybody.
21: Kathy's on the line from Perth. Hi, Kathy. How much do you want to give to Jeff?
20: If you...
21: $20, okay.
20: Empty your piggy bank. That's nice, Sebastian.
21: Mandrill did 20 push-ups with me on her back.
20: How about this? If you have $1, you are closer in wealth to Jeff Bezos than he is to Elon Musk.
21: So have you got $1?
20: You are closer in wealth to Jeff Bezos than he is to Elon Musk.
21: You know, if you were out for dinner with Elon, you just expect that he'd pick up.
20: I'll have a dozen oysters.
21: Could I have the Kilpatrick?
20: A $30 bottle of wine.
21: Because Elon's not going to be sitting there going over the bill saying, now I have the garlic bread.
20: Remember, according to his girlfriend, Xenophobe or whatever her name was, remember, she said he was notoriously tight and wouldn't buy her a new bed when her bed broke.
21: That's right. She said, dude, get a mattress.
20: Get a new mattress.
21: Go down to Captain Snooze. What was his girlfriend's name? She was dressed up in alfoil out in the middle.
20: Exion or something. Or
21: am I right?
20: What was her name?
21: What was her name? Xanthi?
22: She was a singer, wasn't she?
20: Yeah.
22: Oh, Grimes.
20: Grimes.
21: Right. And she was dressed up and she was wearing alfoil out there in the desert.
20: He's had about 18 baby mamas since then.
21: Yeah, right.
20: So, you know, it's not cheap being him.
21: No, it's not.
20: What would you do if you were that rich? And many people say, I would solve world hunger. Well, this came up for him. He actually asked the question of the United Nations a number of years ago.
23: I know you're not going to believe this, but once upon a time, Elon Musk actually offered to end world hunger. Like, he asked online how much the UN thought it would cost to end world hunger, and I think he thought it was going to be some form of mic drop. And then the UN actually did a itemized, summarized breakdown and determined it would be around $6.6 billion to stop immediate famine in the world. So not permanently ending world hunger, but at least temporarily. And it would have solved a lot of the hunger crisis in the world. And then Elon never really responded. And that was when he had like $50 billion. So I get like 6.6 out of 50, you know. It's a lot of your billions. But now he has a trillion, which is 1,000 billions, which is 1,000 millions.
21: So he is...
20: Say that bit again.
23: But now he has a trillion, which is 1,000 billions, which is 1,000 millions.
20: Oh,
21: about, you know, right.
20: That just hurts my head.
21: So Elon is the guy that's dividing up over the garlic bread.
20: Yes. Yeah. I didn't have that sparkling water.
21: Amanda's ordered the souffle. I'm not paying for that and I can't wait.
20: I didn't have a dessert.
21: The download is coming up with Emma Gillespie. We're talking about Tyra Banks. Also, Instagram is here. $2,000 could be yours.
20: Wow.
21: Well,
20: you're closer to Jeff Bezos than you know.
21: That's naval lint for Elon. Jonesy and Amanda driving you home.
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0: It's Jonesy and Amanda driving you home. From the Daily Oz, she's a big deal. She's Emma Gillespie.
1: Hi.
2: Hi. Bit of a curveball to talk about today. Do you remember we chatted a few months ago about this new documentary about America's Next Top Model? It exposed all these allegations of misconduct, a kind of failure of a duty of care towards a lot of the contestants. And many of those allegations centered around Tyra Banks, the supermodel and creator of America's Next Top Model. She participated in the doco itself, but she is now suing Netflix for defamation over the docuseries. She's also suing the directors, the production company. And basically, her lawsuit argues that Netflix came to her about participating in the doco. She agreed to do it in good faith. She sat down for what was a 3.5-hour interview, but apparently we only got a grand total of 16 minutes of that interview, which of course is always the case with these kinds of productions. But Tyra Banks is suing because she says that her words have been taken and twisted out of context, that they've been cherry-picked and resembled to tell a story that, in her words, is a complete fabrication.
1: Is there a giant irony in this? Is because they're obviously the complaints that contestants on those reality shows make.
2: Exactly. And a big part of the story arc of this documentary series was all about how these contestants feel 10, 20 years down the track about how they were portrayed and how their edits were manipulated. But there are two really serious allegations at the center of this lawsuit. One of them revolves around this implication, or the alleged implication, that Tyra Banks knowingly allowed a contestant to be sexually assaulted and then exploited her trauma for ratings. This relates to Andy Sullivan. She was on season 2, a really horrible incident that was framed as a cheating incident, but basically there was lots of alcohol involved. She was really young. Things got weird. And now Shandy, in hindsight, says that she looks back and considers that she was assaulted. But in the docuseries, Tyra Banks is asked about this. There's this kind of pause after she's asked the question, and it seems like she doesn't remember that the assault happens. She also says, you know, she can't speak about it because it's a production issue. She said, that's not my territory. But this lawsuit is saying Tyra Banks immediately told the crew, I do remember that story, and she speaks more about the sexual assault. So apparently that was misrepresented in the edit that we saw with this docuseries. And there's a second major thread in the lawsuit involving Miss J Alexander, who was the beloved runway coach, one of the judges, a fixture of Top Model for years and years. Now, Miss J had a stroke in 2022. And in this series, Miss J suggests on camera that Tyra never visited him in hospital, has barely reached out, has kind of ditched him. But this lawsuit says that Tyra has been living in Australia for many years, since before this stroke, that she tried repeatedly to contact Miss J Alexander, and that they were still exchanging messages as recently as Christmas. So her lawyers are arguing, you know, she was never given the chance to share any of this because the producers didn't tell her what Miss J had alleged. A bit of he said, she said. But this bigger picture is, you know, this idea that Tyra Banks' reputation has been really damaged by this show. And I'd say it probably has been. You know, a lot of the contestants came out and said some pretty intense stuff and described her as a bit of a bully. There's a lot of former colleagues of hers who have been divided. So, you know, whether or not there are legs to this case, it kind of remains to be seen. But as you said, Amanda, she's sort of putting forward this argument that many of the young women who have come before her on this show have said too, that, you know, they don't like being edited.
1: They can't control the narrative.
0: That's exactly it. And if anything, defamation cases, they always end so well, don't they?
2: They end well for everyone, and it's very cheap and fun, and no one loses any money, and everyone has a great time.
1: Everyone lives happily ever after.
0: Thank you, Em.
2: Exactly. Thanks.
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15: Yes, winding down, Gary had eye issues and I'd been diagnosed with MS, so it was to wind down a little bit. 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
14: Which is why we're choosing your pub to give the ultimate reno to.
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16: 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Somewhere between the first sip and last laugh, it's always a 4X.
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19: Jonesy and Amanda.
20: Jonesy and Amanda.
21: Yeah.
22: Like siblings who know where the bodies are buried.
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0: Hello there, it's Jonesy and Amanda driving you home. I know it's Monday, but I think we best get down to the Jonesy and Amanda Arms because it's been a hell of a week for the pub test.
1: The pub test.
2: Pub test.
1: Does not pass the pub test.
2: Pub test.
1: Pub test. Does it pass the pub test?
2: Pub test.
3: Yeah, the pub test.
1: Doesn't pass the sniff test. Stop it. It's not helpful.
0: When I came into the Fun Factory today, there was heated debate about this living forever in good health. Is it something you would want?
4: Yes, when we say forever, I guess it means extending your life by a couple of decades. Controversial longevity scientist David Sinclair believes he's found the fountain of youth. The Harvard Medical School genetics professor has his eyes on a $101 million prize. That's the reward being offered by X Prize Foundation, sponsored by the likes of Elon Musk, etc.
0: Mm-hmm.
4: There is his name again.
0: Well, he's got all that money.
4: For the first researcher to demonstrate a 10-year reduction in physical age after a treatment lasting less than 1 year. And he says, I'm not saying exactly what it is just yet, but I think I'm onto it. When I first joined Beyond 2000, a mazillion years ago, I was in the States and I was filming a story on a man who was into cryogenic storage for humans. And it seemed such science fiction. And he said at the time, what we will do eventually is we will have clones of ourselves with no higher intelligence. We'll just harvest them for organs. And I thought, oh, that's horrendous. I read a story this week that that's what's being mooted. Brainless clones for organ transplants, a California startup's controversial project. This is artificial biological bodies engineered in laboratories, devoid of consciousness, designed for organ production.
0: Oh.
4: For pharmaceutical testing and for transplants, they say this is less controversial than testing on animals. It's a solution to our chronic shortage of transplant organs. It sparked, however, outrage and has pushed the company officially, at the moment, take a step back because of the heated controversy.
0: Well, but certainly some contestants for Love Island.
4: But if you... how big's the moon? But would you like to live 20 years longer if you could be in good health? Does everyone want to live to be 110?
0: I'm a big fan
4: I don't.
0: Of Highlander, the Highlander franchise. There can be only
4: one.
0: I am
4: always
0: Connor McLeod from the clan McLeod.
4: He was always 30,
0: I was born
4: he?
0: In 1518.
4: Will you answer the question?
0: I was getting into Highlander. I've really got to watch that movie again.
4: He was kind of always 30, wasn't he?
0: Yeah, he was primo age. I reckon he was probably 42. 42 is primo age, I reckon.
4: But at some point, even if I was in good health, I think I've had a good go. Let someone else have a go. Because if you stay on, no one's going to, the world can't live like that. And so people won't have babies. You're hogging.
0: Big
4: ego you have that you want to stay longer and longer.
0: You've had enough ball. Let someone else have it
4: too. Let someone have a ball. And part of the human condition and your acceptance of life and its fortunes is that you have a parabola in your life and then other people then have a go and you leave the story, your children's lives and all of that before it's finished. That's the grace of our human condition is you leave before the story
0: ends. I'd like
4: ends.
0: To live another 10 years on my life just to work out what parabola is. That's good, isn't it?
4: All right, this is how we're going to phrase this.
0: How are we going to phrase it?
4: Living forever-ish in good health. Do you want that? Does it pass the pub test?
0: It's Jonesy and Amanda driving you home for Jam Nation.
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16: LAFM, real-time traffic.
17: There's still some minor outbound delays in pockets through a side on the West Tamar Highway, and there's some minor congestion in both directions right through Lower Charles Street on the East Tamar Highway. That'll take you 34 minutes to get to Georgetown. 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I'm Eliza. More traffic tomorrow morning on LAFM.
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0: Christian O'Connell Show. Right now we're renovating a fantastic pub in Australia, the Criterion, Hellerdon, Queensland. 2 weeks' time, renovation has to be over. We're doing the entire show. We're heading out there. We're going to be doing the reopening live on air. All thanks to Forex. The pub is calling somewhere between the first sip and the last laugh. It's always a Forex. Now, the big thing we really need, we need live music. What is a pub without live entertainment and live music? Now, obviously, because, you know, we're a big show. We should be able to get a good musical act. Intern Pete, new on this show, worked for 12 years on Carla Jackio, the home of apparently all these big showbiz interviews. He said he's got the contacts book of everyone who's anyone in Australia. Who do we think we need to try and approach? Who do you think it is, Rio?
1: I would love to see Vanessa Amorosi. I saw her actually at a pub a couple of months ago, and she was...
0: And she was working there.
1: She was
0: pulling
1: there.
0: Pints.
1: She was.
0: Did you meet Raffle? Is that Amorosi? Patsy, who do you think it should be?
2: I reckon it should be Johnny Diesel. Why not? Bit of tip of my tongue. Shame. He knows how to rock a room.
0: All right, so who should we try and get to play live at the grand reopening? The number one person that people are demanding is...
3: What about me?
0: If this is Eurovision, Shannon Knowles, your winner. Genuinely a runaway. There's more votes for Shannon Knowles than any other artist.
1: Of course.
0: All right, going through some of the texts, there's some of the other ones. Bachelor Girl. Do Bachelor Girls scream country pub in Queensland? I'm not sure they do. Someone's chucking a schnitzel at us for bringing them. They're not up there with Barnsley, Fonzie and buses and trains. Is tuna what it is? Whimsy, guys. Marcia Hines. Angry Anderson. Christian, what about the Rolling Stones?
1: That's
0: a get. That's gettable, guys. Okay. You know, it's 50-50 between the Stones and...
3: What about me?
1: I think most Aussies would still rather see Knowlesy.
0: Yeah. Christian, what about Troy Cassidaly?
1: Big in Queensland, old Troy Cassidaly.
0: Chris Mann says Paul Kelly would connect with locals. Okay, you, Chris. Christian, I saw John Stevens Friday night at the Forum. Still incredible. John Stevens would be great. He is still very, very good. True Blue.
4: True Blue. Is it me and you?
0: Oh, I love that song.
4: Is it Mom and Dad? Is it a...
0: Christian, there's one person who perfectly captures the spirit of an Aussie pub. You've already said it. It's Shannon Knowles. That's Lisa joining the...
3: What about me?
0: Let's speak to intern Pete here, the man with the contacts book. Yeah. I mean, you must have the numbers or the managers of virtually everyone I've just mentioned.
5: You literally had yelled out, and so I was looking at my phone as we go as well. It's so funny because, do we mention Guy Sebastian as well? I had his number, but then he's also someone that's had, I save every single person's phone number, but he's had 8 different phone numbers over the last 14 years that I've known him as well. So I update them.
0: Is that to avoid you?
5: Well, I think he changes.
0: I mean, whenever I think Carlin Jack Hill, I actually thought he was part of the show. Yes. Guy Sebastian was on like every third show, and a big guest comes at 8. All right, Guy Sebastian.
5: Yeah, no, because he just changes his phone.
0: He's
5: got
0: his own parking spot at the front of the kiss.
5: Pretty much. Yeah, I've got John Williams' number. We've got Marsha Hines' number. Angry Anderson's number's there.
0: It's actually genuinely is impressive. It's a hall of fame. You've got all the goats in there.
5: It's a bit name-dropping, but yeah, I keep everyone's phone numbers, even relevant ones and non-relevant ones, really, at the end of the day. But I think every single one of those names, I mean, Shannon Knowles, he'd just be amazing live, to be honest.
0: Here's what you need to do. You type out a text, you don't put anyone's name in it, and you cut and paste it and send it to all of those.
1: Dear artist.
0: No. Dear legend.
1: Dear legend.
0: Got egos, you tickle that eagle. Dear legend. Massive, massive gig. Brackets, cash.
5: Yep.
0: Brackets, taxman won't know about it.
5: Taxman won't know.
0: Can plug tour dates, merch, etc. Call me if interested. No tie kickers, no time wasters. Legends only.
5: Yeah, perfect.
1: That's how you get deals done around this town.
0: You just wait for those offers to come pouring back in.
5: Oh, it's going to be so good.
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0: Christian O'Connell Show. Right now, then, we have important business to do. We've got to find a great musical act to play at the grand reopening of this pub that we've picked to do at the Ultimate Pub Reno. And we really are talking over $250,000 being ploughed into it in a under 3 week reno. I'm pausing as I'm saying that because it doesn't sound right to do a renovation in 3 weeks. Even 3 months would be too short for a pub reno. There have been people who have been working so hard. A lot of people have been giving up the time for free to do this in between other actual paying jobs as well. But it's already looking amazing. I've just seen the photos of the sign. Cyclone was the man who offered to do this. He's a local lad up there, listened to the show, and he's done it. It looks beautiful.
1: Looks awesome.
0: Now, the number one person you want us to try and get hold of for the grand reopening to play live is genuinely Shannon Knoll.
2: What about me?
0: Imagine this, 2 weeks' time on a Friday. All the locals cranking up their Massey Ferguson and John Deere tractors.
1: Ladders in the air.
0: Yeah, making their way slowly to the live show. Maybe set off like next Wednesday or something, crank up the tractors, combine harvesters, coming across the fields. You think I'm joking? Rio and I have been there. It's fields and fields and fields.
1: Oh, yeah, there's no roads.
0: And then Knowlesy.
1: What an image.
0: But then, sorry, he hasn't just got one song, guys. Come on. Drive your tractors. Come on, farmers.
1: This is when they're driving over.
0: Yeah. And then people are getting really annoyed behind them.
3: Get out of the way.
0: I'm thinking, right, bang. Hey, he's got so many big hits.
1: Mm-hmm.
0: So Shannon, let's just presume we get him, okay? Manifestation Station.
2: What about me?
0: Bang. Hey, got any more big songs? Yeah, I have actually, guys. Now, Pete, genuinely, yep. Have you got any contacts, intern Pete now on this show, have you got any contacts you must do with Shannon Knoll?
4: Yeah, we've got contacts with Knowlesy. We've got him directly. We've got management, so I'm happy to, yep, there we go. That's the sound that it makes. Sorry, I wasn't ready for that.
0: Always be ready.
4: Yeah, I will, yep, there we go again. Hey, I am more than happy to text Knowlesy directly.
0: Oh, God, I hope he doesn't put you out. I mean, are you so happy to do your job?
1: Thanks, Pete.
4: Oh, yeah, no,
0: oh,
4: of course.
0: God, I just want to take a knee right now and pray to the radio gods for dropping Pete in our laps. He's happy to do this, guys.
4: Oh, sorry, I know that didn't sound great, but...
0: I'm sure you didn't use stuff like that when your old boss was yelling at you to get Guy back on. I'm happy you did that, Carl.
4: The good thing is Knowlesy does reply to me, which is great. So I haven't spoken to him for probably over 12 months or so. So he's a regular replier, so I think he'll be good for a reply at some point.
0: All right, then why don't we punch up a powerful text and offer of the year to Shannon Knoll right now, and then you fire it off. A deal is being done. Bigger than a peace deal right now that Trump's trying to do.
4: Okay.
1: I've got a
0: yeah, go on. What's the opening? Get them with the opening line.
1: I'll get him in with a hook and a pun.
0: Go on.
1: Knowlesy, we need an act ASAP next Friday. What about you? Because he sung What About Me.
0: I like that a lot.
1: Brackets, ha-ha.
0: Yeah. That's clever, yeah. All right, Pete, you type in this?
4: No, I couldn't type fast enough. Just repeat it again quickly.
1: Need musical act for next Friday.
0: No. I just realised also, right before he signed his contract to join our show, Pete rang me and said, listen, I've just got one concern. I can't type. I went, no, we're not hiring administrators. You know, like, what do you call
1: it? Stenographer.
0: Court stenographer. Don't worry about that. Now suddenly, when it actually is really important, we don't want Shannon getting it going with this barely sort of, who is this, robocall?
4: Yeah, no, I know. And the good thing is you can edit text messages
0: what about
4: after you send them now. Yeah.
0: What about we? What is it? Who is this guy?
4: Oh, God.
0: All right, now, so read us back. What have you got so far?
4: Oh, hang on. I'm only going to need an act. Hang on, sorry. Knowlesy,
1: need an act. Musical act next Friday.
0: Nana's on the phone.
4: Sorry, Rio, can you text it to me? I'll copy and paste it. And then
0: actually,
1: we'll...
0: yeah.
1: Okay, yeah,
0: okay,
1: that's
0: so what are we thinking then this should say then?
1: Need musical act next Friday, comma, what about you, brackets, ha-ha. So he knows it's
0: thousands of our listeners are saying you are the ultimate... pub act.
1: Perfect. Yes,
4: that's really good. And I normally write XX on the bottom of text messages. I'll write 4Xs this time.
1: Oh, that is good.
0: Yeah. Suddenly he's back in the game. Pulled us back in. Well done. Well done. All right, let's send it off.
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8: Come on!

0: bored. Come on, that's boring. You am I bored or what? Red hot chili. It is chili, isn't it? It's me. So a window open round here. Motley Crue at the post office. Just God remember bless. Me on that God one. God yeah, God thank God. You, my God. All right, what have you got?
1: Monotones and I.
0: God, very good.
1: Geez, ABBA are looking a bit flat today.
0: Yeah?
1: They're drabber.
0: Drabber. Oh, we were never going to reunite live. See the holograms. Gold.
1: Guns N' Roses, oh, they've got to do their taxes now. The lead singer's Taxel Rose.
0: Oh, yeah, nicely done. Another gold.
1: And this band's doing a boring old presentation at work. They're the PowerPointer Sisters.
0: Oh, genius. God bless for that one. All right, what have you got then? Make a band boring. All right. We're having some technical problems because there are so many text messages coming in today. And I guess it is a boring time waste. And technical problems are actually incredibly dull to bore you, dear listeners, about as well. So, I tell you who's never dull. Producer Caitlin. Sure. She brings the sparkle. All right, producer Caitlin can see them on her terminal. Again, so boring.
1: Terminal.
0: So boring.
1: Terminal. I've never heard you say that word in my life.
0: Listen to old square Christian. So, I don't know. My terminal's playing up, you know. All right, participating, are you ready? So you're going to read them out today.
2: All righty, I'm ready.
0: Well done, mate. You're ready for this.
2: Okay, I've got a
0: super
2: load.
0: Sub coming in off the bench, coming in hot. Rio, you'll have to... I know it's quite hard to hear that voice sometimes, but just do your best, mate.
1: I'll try my best.
0: All right, participating, off you go.
2: All right, kicking off strong, we've got Accounting Crows.
1: Silver.
2: What about Stale Braithwaite?
1: That's gold.
2: This one I love the most, boring of all the colours.
1: Normally Christian just reads them out.
0: Yeah, that way we can get more than one. This we're going to do about 3 minutes.
2: I thought you want a bit of colour in this one. Get it?
1: They're
0: already rainbow and coloured already.
2: All right, here we go.
0: Pace.
2: Beige Against the Machine.
1: Silver Plus.
2: All right, what about Cold Fizzle?
1: Gold.
0: That's good.
2: Good one, Marcus. Dishes and Sink by Tim.
1: Bronze.
0: For the delivery or...?
2: All right, Fleetwood Macrame, boring.
1: Macrame.
2: I thought it was macrame.
1: Macrame.
3: It is macrame.
1: Is it a macrame?
2: No, macrame.
1: Okay. 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
2: This one is not a personal one, but listening to my wolf mother-in-law.
1: Gold.
2: Good one, Greg. All right, Zoom meeting loaf.
1: Bronze.
0: What?
2: Like Zoom meetings, they're boring. Yeah. Meatloaf, meeting loaf.
1: Bronze.
2: Kim Mild.
0: Gold. No, that's good. That's a great gold.
2: Lady
0: and that's
2: Blood.
0: Probably our winner today, isn't it?
1: Yes. Kim Mild.
0: Winner, well done. No, that's enough now. Red card. That's the Christian O'Connell show for today. On tomorrow's show, will Shannon Knoll text intern Pete back and say, yes, here come a play at a grand reopening in the Ultimate Pub Reno? Also on tomorrow's show, do this every Tuesday. We love doing this. Signs, you're an adult. You can send me yours. 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Same email for your misheard lyrics. Thank you very much for joining us. We are back tomorrow. 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

0: It was released right in the middle of June 1986. In the US, it was released on the 11th of June. In the UK, it was released on June 16, putting a bit of a bang in this week 40 years ago. Now, this was Madonna at a very different level. Up until then, she'd already had hits like Holiday and Like a Virgin, but Papa Don't Preach shifted things. It wasn't just a pop song, it tackled a very serious story about a young woman dealing with pregnancy and standing her ground. The subject matter sparked a lot of conversation at the time. Some people criticised it, other people praised it, but either way, got everyone talking. And that's exactly what Madonna started to do in the mid-80s. Push pop beyond just the catchy hooks. Musically, it stood out too. It got that big, dramatic intro, almost classical sounding, and then it drops into a tight pop track, which really helped it stand apart on radio. And the success? Well, Papa Don't Preach was huge. Went to number one in multiple countries, including Australia, UK, US. Became one of the biggest songs of the year, and it was the second single from her album True Blue, which we'll take a look at in a future episode of the 80s at 8, an album that would go on to dominate globally and confirm Madonna as one of the biggest pop stars on the planet. So this week in June 86, you've got Madonna releasing a song that not only topped the charts, completely changed her image, taking her from pop star to something much bigger. Speaking of huge stars, how's this for big? Chaka Khan's up next on the 80s at 8.
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3: Elon Musk is now a trillionaire.
4: If you were out for dinner with Elon, you just expect that he picks...
3: I'll have a dozen oysters.
4: Could I have the Kilpatrick?
3: And a $30 bottle of wine.
4: Because Elon's not going to be sitting there going over the bill saying, now I have the garlic bread.
3: According to his girlfriend, whatever her name was.
5: Grimes.
3: Remember, she said he was notoriously tight and wouldn't buy her a new bed when her bed broke.
4: So there. Elon is the guy that's dividing up over the garlic bread. And sorted the souffle. 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

0: Now, she has remained active creatively ever since and has even reunited with the band for several tours throughout the years. So while the lineup has changed, the legacy hasn't. More than 40 years on, Bananarama is still performing, still recording, and still one of the biggest pop success stories to come out of the 80s. You're on the 80s today. Coming up next, another success story of the 80s, Crowded House. That's why I tell. You're on the 80s at 8.
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1: Good morning, I'm Ebony Ablett. Tributes are continuing to flow for Launceston-born Richard Scolio, who died at the weekend after a three-year battle with brain cancer. Mr. Vincent says it's not possible to provide more information at this stage.
0: Delivering the local stories from the local voices that you simply can't get anywhere else.
1: A 34-unit facility was to be built alongside the Launceston City Mission's Missiondale. Carols in the Park will be back this year and held on a Saturday night.
0: LAFM and 7SD, part of the community across Launceston and the North East, and leaders in local.
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11: Good morning, I'm Ebony Applett. The state government is defending Minister Jane Howlett from claims that she misled Parliament. Olivia Hicks reports.
12: In last year's election campaign, TAS Racing sent a text to industry participants spruiking a Liberal policy and breaking election campaign caretaker conventions. Ms Howlett has denied her office's involvement. A stat deck tabled in Parliament this year said they were not aware of the communications. But TAS Racing's contracted communications advisor, Nick Turner, has told a parliamentary committee yesterday that he had a conversation about the contents of the message with a staff member from her office. The government maintains Ms Howlett has not misled Parliament.
11: The Australian Workers' Union says a funding commitment struck with potential buyers of the Liberty Bellway smelter is a welcome reprieve for workers. The Northern Tasmanian smelter has received more than $9 million in government assistance since entering voluntary administration in March. The union's Robert Flanagan says a new 6-week funding commitment has been struck with a consortium hoping to purchase the facility.
13: What is most important at the moment is that the administration's funding is in place, which means that there is still an active sale process, which means potentially there is still a future for Liberty Bellway.
11: An investigation is underway into the cause of a house fire on Holbrook Street at Invermere yesterday morning. The fire was reported just before 11 a.m. Crews from Rochelle, Ravenswood and Launceston attending the property to bring the fire under control. No injuries were reported. As a northern Tasmanian scrap metal producer has been given the green light to restart shredding and processing after it was ordered to stop because of lead exposure. Recycle in Rochelle was slapped with an environment protection notice in 2024 after the EPA found lead dust posed a risk to the health of workers in nearby commercial and industrial properties. Recycle has since worked with public health to implement air quality measures and is now able to recommence operations. Your Look of the Day's national news and your sport check are coming up next.
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15: Hi there, I'm Jai Moss. US President Donald Trump has arrived in France for the start of the G7 summit, but isn't sure if he'll hang around in Europe for Friday's signing of the peace deal with Iran.
16: I'll probably be gone by then. We're having dinner, so I may be involved, I may not.
15: The UK will follow Australia's lead and ban social media for under 16s. The change is expected to be in place early next year. British PM Sir Keir Starmer says it's the right choice.
17: Social media is making children unhappy. It's making it easier for bullies to harass and abuse them. And it could even be harming their mental health.
15: One Nation is promising to saturate tomorrow night's State of Origin TV coverage with its Fire the Liar advertising campaign. It's funded through public donations, which have now exceeded $4 million. And new studies found almost 87% of Aussie women have suffered back pain in the past year, with women more likely than men to experience chronic pain. The Chiropractors Association says the cost of living is preventing around half from seeking treatment.
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11: In sports, Suns coach Damien Hardwick admits he needs to be better after his post-match outburst following Friday's loss to Geelong. Dimmer copped a dressing down from league boss Greg Swan after suggesting the umpires were waiting for the crowd to react before giving away free kicks. He's admitted on AFL 360 it wasn't his best moment.
19: You know, I'm there to protect my players and try and get the game played or looked at it in a certain way, but I understood the conversation we had, and to his credit, he was very understanding of my point, but he made it very, very clear, Swanee, that I overstood the mark.
11: And the AFL Tribunal will sit tonight with North Melbourne challenging a three-match ban handed to Paul Curtis for a tackle that concussed West Coast's Hamish Davis. That is the latest in news and sport. I'm Britt Aylin.
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20: Good morning. Taking a look at Goderick Street through Invermay, we've got congestion southbound on approach to Forster Street, then again at Lindsay Street, and a reminder of works in the Midland Highway between the Bass Highway and Everdale Road with reduced speeds in place and occasional lane closures. Bowel cancer is Australia's deadliest cancer for people aged 25 to 54. It's important you know the red flag signs and symptoms. Visit bowelcanceraustralia.org. I'm Mia. More traffic soon on LAFM.
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21: And a very good morning to you. What have we got weather-wise today? Fair bit of rain around by the looks of it. For Launceston, rain in 15 is expected. Dropping to 10 tonight, rain in 17 tomorrow. Thursday, rain in 17. For Scottsdale in the northeast, some heavy rain today, a top of 14. 12 overnight, a possible shower in 16 tomorrow. Thursday, a possible shower in 15. For St Helens in the east coast, possible showers in 15 today. 11 overnight, rain in 17. Tomorrow, possible showers in 18 on Thursday. It's quite mild this morning compared to yesterday's chills. 10 degrees in Launceston right now and 11 degrees in both Scottsdale and St Helens. 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
21: 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Well, we have what you need to know before you give. We'll do that before 8 this morning. Also, wine, whiskey, live music and a sky full of stars. There is a magical winter solstice celebration happening in the Tamar Valley this coming weekend. Plus, it's time to harvest another classic TV trivia question. We're off to self-sufficiency, suburbia and one much-loved British sitcom this morning on our screen test on Brekkie with BJ. This is The Mac. 7 minutes past 6 on LAFM and 7SD. Good morning.

Say You Love Me. 12 minutes past 6, BJ for Brekkie with you this morning. Thanks to 40 Winks Launceston. Get the best night's sleep at the very best prices. Now, you might get involved with a little bit of community sport here and there. And if you do, we want you to keep an eye out for those that really make the team what it is. The good sports that are the backbone of the local clubs. We want to hear about them, and indeed our water boys, Mitch and Xavier, with our very own Tassie Sports Show every Saturday morning. Want to give some good sports a bit of a shout out, and as part of that pat on the back, $100 to spend at Intersport. Let us know who they are. You can do that via our website, nominate them via LAFM or 7SD.com.au, and you never know, they could be picking up the Macca's Good Sports Award. Very nice indeed. It's 12 minutes past 6. This is Bonnie Tyler from the soundtrack of Footloose.

0: Little Bonnie Tyler. I wonder how she's going, actually. Had a bit of a serious health scare recently. Might have to give her a bit of a Google. And Holding Out for a Hero, of course, one of her big hits, and that one from the soundtrack of Footloose, a little 80s for us this morning, just to get us up and get us moving. 17 minutes past six, you're with BJ Fabrecki on LAFM and 7SD. Now, a little treat you might like to organise for your doggy would be a little something from Pupcakes, Charlie's Pupcakes. And in fact, we have got a whole hamper of goodies from Charlie's Pupcakes to give away to one furry little beastie who deserves a special treat. Yeah, absolutely. So what you need is a code word, Charlie, and you need to pop in an entry on our website, lafm.com.au. Hop online when you get a chance and put yourself in the draw, or indeed put your four-legged friend in the draw, and we'll actually close this competition this coming Sunday, so we'll announce the winner early next week. Good luck, and give your best mate a pat from us. It is 18 minutes past six. What's been happening overnight? We'll take a look at it. And there's a bit of news around Tassie this morning as well. The Northwest Coast will be playing host, very sadly, to a memorial service today for Constable Keith Smith. It will be held in Ulverston this morning at the pier on Wharf Road, and that'll be mid-morning. So that is going to be a very solemn moment for Constable Smith's family and friends, the TAS Police, the Fire Service, the AMBOs and the SES. Our thoughts are most certainly with them, and we'll bring you more details in our news updates on the half hour.
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1: Waking up to what matters. 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
0: Okay, picking up the Examiner front page story is Launceston's theatre lolly shop facing closure after trade drops by 70%. Not surprising with the theatre closed for 2 years and the lolly shop, a very, very large part of its of Swirl's business coming from patrons to the theatre who simply aren't there at the moment. I'm sure local restaurants and bars and accommodation houses are all feeling the effects of the theatre closure as well. And that's on the front page of the Examiner. The Mercury, all fires come alive. Dark Mofo's got a fabby picture story. Taz Racing message is still haunting Howlett. And Racing Minister Jane Howlett knew about a communication sent on behalf of Taz Racing that breached caretaker conventions, according to what was heard in Parliamentary Committee yesterday. So that is on the front page of the Merc this morning. Now, what else have we got making news? Let's have a quick look at our international websites. Some drug figures for Australia have been released. Some 2,600 deaths from drugs in the last 12 months. That's three a day. That's extraordinary. Actually, no, it's more than that. It's seven a day. It's about seven a day. That's even more extraordinary. What are we doing? What else have we got here? Iran truce. And that has apparently been e-signed. So that is yet to be signed in person. But stock markets are reacting positively to the news, and oil prices, with the pending reopening of the Strait of Hormuz, oil prices look like they are falling a bit. What else have we got here? Oh, this is a very sad story yesterday. Now, it's about Leah Stewart. She's been identified as the victim of the Coogee Beach shark attack. She has suffered horrific injuries, a number of bites, and one of her arms so badly damaged that it had to be amputated. So she's in very, very poor shape in hospital at the moment. And we certainly seem to be getting quite a glut of shark attacks at the moment, don't we? Awful. Just awful. As to what's going on there. Is it the warmer waters? Perhaps. Perhaps indeed. So there is a little bit of a taste of what is making news this morning, and we'll have more news for you up next.
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10: 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This is your news now.
11: Good morning, I'm Ebony Applett. Administrators are continuing to negotiate the sale of Liberty Bell Bay at Georgetown after a member of the preferred bidding consortium pulled out of negotiations last week. The Australian Workers Union says a new six-week funding commitment has been struck with the potential buyers in the hopes the sale can be reached, keeping workers at the smelter for the time being. Government Minister Kerry Vincent is hopeful the sale will be successful.
12: It's a really serious issue they've got to work through, but the state and the minister, the federal government, are all working through these issues.
11: There are renewed calls for Minister Jane Howlett to stand down immediately, with both Labor and the Greens accusing her of misleading Parliament over promotional text messages sent by Taz Racing during the last state election. Taz Racing found to have breached caretaker conventions by spruiking a Liberal Party election policy. In March, Ms Howlett tabled a stat deck in Parliament, saying there was no knowledge of such public communications. Labor's Ella Haddad says the evidence contradicts the minister.
13: These are really serious issues and they must be taken seriously, not only by Minister Howlett but by Jeremy Rockliffe, the Premier. There is no world in which he couldn't act right now. The minister simply has to go from Parliament.
11: Revised plans are being advertised for a new physiotherapy centre in Bathurst Street. It was significantly opposed last year and taken back to the drawing board. Under the new proposal, the space of the tenancy has shrunk, with operating hours also reduced, expecting to see less traffic and visitors now as a result. More than 500 daily vehicle trips to and from the facility are forecast, less than the 1,200 initially, but still significantly more traffic than the area is used to. The plans can be viewed on the Launceston Council's website or at Town Hall for another week. And if you're feeling safer these days, statistics show crime across the north has dropped over the last year. Tasmania Police data showing reductions in property crime, business burglaries, shoplifting, public order incidents and more. More than 140 illicit firearms have been removed from offenders during the last 12 months as well.
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15: Hi there, I'm Jai Moss. Donald Trump is talking up the significance of the peace deal that'll be signed with Iran on Friday, saying the Strait of Hormuz is open once again.
16: Essentially, ships are starting to go out now. On Friday, it'll be completely opened. Very importantly, the oil is plummeting down and the stock market is shooting up like a rocket.
15: Back home, the Sydney mum who was attacked by a shark at Coogee Beach remains on life support this morning after having her left arm amputated. 35-year-old Leah Stewart was mauled by a 4-metre great white on Saturday. It's the fifth attack at a Sydney beach since September. One Nation has unveiled its Fire the Liar ads that'll saturate tomorrow night's State of Origin coverage, thanks to the more than $4 million it's raised from the public. So far, almost 70,000 people have chipped in since the party asked for donations last week. And new data has revealed the extent of dog attacks on our posties. The report from Australia Post shows around 9 workers are attacked every day, with New South Wales reporting the most incidents.
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11: To sport now and in footy, superstar Caleb Sarong set to return for the Dockers in Thursday night's home match against Geelong. Sarong's missed Fremantle's past 3 games with a calf injury, but coach Justin Longmuir reckons he's likely to run out onto Optus Stadium.
17: Yeah, so he's yeah, I'd be surprised if he does get through training and not ready to play. So yeah, it's a bit of a luxury to get him back.
11: Collingwood's poised to sign Lachie Neal on a 3-year deal. News Corp reports the Pies have offered a contract tipped to be worth around $2.5 to $3 million. And Spain has been held to a scoreless draw by World Cup debutants Cape Verde. The reigning Euro champs had 27 shots over the game, but failed to reach the back of the net. That's the latest in news and sport. I'm Britt Aylin.
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18: Good morning. Taking a look over on Elphin Road, we've got some congestion building up on the corner of Hobblers Bridge Road, and on Goderick Street through Invermay, it's slowing down on approach to Forster Street southbound and then again at Lindsay Street. 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I'm Mia. More traffic soon on LAFM.
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0: And for Launceston, rain in 15 today, dropping to 10 tonight. Rain in 17 both tomorrow and Thursday. For Scottsdale in the northeast, heavy rain today, 14 expected, 12 overnight, possible showers in 16 tomorrow, and a possible shower in 15 on Thursday. For St Helens in the east coast, possible showers in 15 today, 11 overnight, rain in 17 tomorrow, and Thursday a possible shower and 18. 10 degrees in Launceston right now, 11 degrees in both Scottsdale and St Helens. 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
0: And it is 22 minutes to 7. Good morning. Lots to get through today. Do chuggers really raise money for charities, or do they do it for someone else? We'll separate fact from fiction before 8 this morning. Also, forget hibernating. We'll tell you about one of Tasmania's most unique winter events. Noir Noir is coming to Tamar Ridge this weekend. And self-sufficiency, suburbia, and one much-loved British sitcom star in our screen test coming up after 7. That's all part of Brekkie with BJ this morning on LAFM and 7SD. This is Paul Kelly.

0: there is ABBA, of course, and SOS. It is coming up to a quarter to seven. BJ for Brekkie with you. This week, it is Men's Health Week. Men's Health in the spotlight. And yesterday we spoke with Corey from the Royal Flying Doctor Service, who are teaming up with the men's sheds right around the state to offer some opportunities for men to get a bit of a checkup. And when I spoke with Corey yesterday, I began by talking about the services that the Royal Flying Doctor offer. Of course, they're really well known for the emergency medical uplift, but there is plenty more than that.
1: Yeah, for sure. So, yeah, you're right. Everyone associates the Royal Flying Doctor Service with, you know, those aeromedical retrievals that we do in partnership with Ambulance Tasmania right across Tasmania. But we also offer clinical health services such as dental, physical health, smoking cessation, and also programs that outreach into the community so people don't have to travel as far for their medical health, which is really important. And this Men's Health Week, we're partnering with Men's Sheds Tasmania, or the Men's Sheds Association, where we'll go into three different Men's Sheds across the state, not only to promote the services that we deliver, but also to start conversations with men about their health.
0: Well, I've got to say, a men's shed is a great place to start a conversation with the fellas about their health and well-being. And I know two of the events that you're doing this week are in our broadcast area, Scottsdale and Swansea. So tell me about what will be happening on the day and who can come along.
1: Yeah, for sure. So that's right. We'll be going into three men's sheds, but the main ones in the area that we're talking about today will be Scottsdale and Swansea. And we'll be having conversations in a safe environment that these men are, you know, in their home, really, their second home. So we're hoping to make the conversations easier and start the conversations with them in the men's sheds, because we know that more than half Australian men will delay or not seek the healthcare that they need early enough. And, you know, in Tasmania, we think that's really important because we have some of the highest rates of clinical disease in the country with, you know, nearly almost 60% of adults living at least with one long-term health condition. So this week, particularly in Scottsdale, people can come along for a barbecue. We've been lucky enough to get the meat and the bread donated by the Woolworths up there.
0: Nice.
1: And the men's sheds are going to cook a barbecue for us, where we'll have some clinicians and staff on deck, where people can start having conversations about their health.
0: And it's really important, fellas, not to put it off. This is a chance.
1: No, that's exactly right.
0: You know, it's the old stitch in time saves nine routine. If you find out about something early, you've got a much better chance of beating it.
1: Yeah, that is exactly right, and that's our message. The theme for this year's Men's Health Week is focused on early checkups and taking action when something doesn't quite feel right. So our message is clearly, don't wait. Make sure you go seek the doctor if something doesn't feel right. Have a chat, get it checked, and take that first step because it'd make a huge difference to the long-term outcomes of what may be going on.
0: Now, Corey, we know boys like their toys, and you're bringing along a pretty big toy for people to play with. I believe you're taking the Flying Doctor Service Aeromedical Simulator with you as well. Tell us about this.
1: Yeah, that's exactly right. We're very lucky to have, a simulator, which is just like one of the aircraft that is in use right across the country, doing these aeromedical retrievals. And so people can have a look around within our sim. We'll be taking it to all three locations, and it's something that really gauges the people's interest when we do take it onto the road. So I'm sure many people are looking forward to have a look at that when we go around the state this week.
0: Do you get to fly it?
1: No, you don't get to fly it. It's set up. You will be able to experience how tight the confines are with inside and one of our aircrafts, and the remarkable work that the team do when they are out and about in the air and retrieving people for various purposes. It is very tight in there, you'll find out. So they do a marvellous job. And I must say that Ambulance Tasmania are in partnership with the Royal Flying Doctor Service to deliver our services, aeromedical services, right across the state, and they do a wonderful job.
0: Well, you better give me the dates and times and locations for the Swansea and Scottsdale events, please.
1: Yeah, absolutely. So on Wednesday, we'll be in Scottsdale between 11 and 11 a.m. and 2:30 p.m. at the Dorsets Men's Shed, which is in Christopher Street at Scottsdale. And there we'll have representatives from the RFDS and also the Tasmanian Men's Sheds Association, where we'll be giving out some advice and just having casual conversations. There'll also be a barbecue at that one. And then also on Thursday, we'll be at the Swansea Men's Sheds, where we'll be doing a similar thing. So please come along. And have a chat to the RFDS, learn a little bit more about our services and where you can get some assistance in ensuring that you're as healthy as possible.
0: Fabulous. And a bit of a shout out, as you say, to Woolies for sorting out some bread and some meat for Scottsdale on Wednesday. Corey, good to catch up. If people want to find out more about the Flying Doctor online, what's the web address?
1: They can go to the Flying Doctor website where they can find out all about what's happening around the nation, but then there's also the Tasmanian tab where they can also click on and find all about what's happening in Tasmania as well.
0: Fabulous. Give it a little Google and away you go. Corey Martin, good Fantastic. To chat this morning. Thanks for joining us.
1: Thanks, BJ. Have a wonderful day.
0: Cheers, Corey Martin with the Royal Flying Doctor Service. And there you go, fellas. This Wednesday in Scottsdale, Thursday in Swansea. A chance to check under the hood and make sure everything is tickety-boo.
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0: Kylie knows. I always think of Heathrow Airport when I hear that song. It just conjures up the memories of Love Actually. Maybe I should sneak in a watch of it. It isn't Christmas yet, I know. We're halfway to Christmas. Might just have to do a sneaky screening this coming weekend. It's put me in the mood, that song. On LAFM and 7SD, it's 3 minutes to seven.
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0: Okay, well, from Hollywood to homegrown headlines, it is the homegrown headlines that are going to dominate today. This is huge news. A major Aussie band are going to reunite for the Red Hot Summer Tour under their original band name for the first time in 40 years. This band are getting back together. Yep, Aussie Crawl are getting back together. They're getting the band back together for the first time in 40 years. It was 1986 when they last joined Men at Work on tour, and they're going to be sharing. Actually, it's 43 years since they joined them on tour, and they're going to be sharing the stage with them at this year's Red Hot Summer Tour. Wow, that is going to be one heck of a concert series. We'll have to wait and hear if we're going to get a piece of that action at some point. But James Rain and the boys are getting the band together and taking them back on the road. Good news for Aussie Crawl fans this morning. 7 o'clock, time for us to get towards news.
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12: Good morning, I'm Ebony Ablett. Coming up in your national news this hour, the UK has announced under-16s will be banned from using social media. First, though, in your local news, the state and federal governments remain hopeful a sale will be negotiated to see the future of the Liberty Bell May manganese alloy smelter secured for decades to come. A six-week wage agreement struck as negotiations continue between a preferred consortium and administrators. Governments are feeling cautious. Optimistic about an agreement being ironed out with a significant amount of work to be done.
13: When you're dealing with international businesses like this, you need to be sort of on the ball at all hours. So you've got your New York time and your London time.
12: Federal Bass MP Jess Teasdale there. There's calls for Jane Howlett to resign, this time over allegations of misleading Parliament. The Minister for Racing has already been under pressure to disclose details surrounding $300,000 in taxpayer-funded legal fees. Now she's accused of lying about her knowledge of a message sent by Tas Racing to industry participants during last year's election campaign. Ms Howlett has told Parliament nobody from her office had been made aware of the communication before it was distributed. But during a committee hearing yesterday, a Tas Racing representative said it had been shown to one of her advisers. Greens leader Rosalie Woodruff says the evidence is indisputable and overwhelming and that the member for Lyons has no other choice but to step down. State Parliament resumes this morning. And as we mark the one-year anniversary of the passing of Constable Keith Smith, Tasmania Police is remembering him and reflecting on the difference he made to the lives of others. Keith wore badge number 2390, and to honour his life and service, the force is aiming to save 2,390 lives together in this year's Emergency Services Blood Drive. Since the first of the month, 271 donations have been made within Team 2390 and 813 lives saved. You can join the blood drive as well by contacting your local donation centre. There's appointments available this week in Launceston.
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14: Hi there, I'm Jai Morse. The Shadow Treasurer has weighed in on the peace deal that'll be signed by Iran and the US this week. Tim Wilson's told 7:30 it's a feeling of optimism but also caution.
15: We want to obviously see the Strait of Hormuz open and the capacity for oil to flow, but there is no certainty to it.
14: The UK has announced under-16s will be banned from using social media. The move follows Australia's world-leading ban introduced late last year. British PM Sir Keir Starmer says social media is making kids unhappy and harming their mental health.
16: Exposing them to content that is dangerous, because that's what grabs the attention. It's designed to be addictive.
14: Back home, a Virgin plane has made an emergency landing in Melbourne after reports of an engine fire shortly after takeoff. The Boeing 737, which was en route to Perth last night, is being inspected by engineers. And dozens of students at a university in California have walked out of their graduation ceremony. It was part of a protest against the ceremony's keynote speaker, Google CEO Sundar Pichai. It's reported the students were protesting against the company's work with the US government.
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17: In sports, Suns coach Damien Hardwick concedes he's learned his lesson after being put on notice for his post-match outburst on Friday night. Dimmer took aim at umpires and copped a stern talking to from league boss Greg Swan yesterday, admitting he took it a bit far.
18: It is something I've got to get better at, but I do wear my heart on my sleeve. I'm a horrible loser. I'm not going to lie. My mother has said that. I've just got to get better at it. It's not something I'm overly great at.
17: On AFL 360 there. The AFL Tribunal will sit tonight, North Melbourne challenging a three-match ban handed to Paul Curtis for a tackle that concussed West Coast's Hamish Davis. And World Cup action continues this morning, with Belgium currently taking on Egypt, while Spain and Cape Verde played out a scoreless draw earlier. That is the latest in news and sport. I'm Brit Aylin.
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19: Taking a look over on Bathurst Street, we've got congestion from Elizabeth Street to Brisbane Street, and on Wellington Street, it's slowing down from Paterson Street to York Street. Over on Goderick Street through Invermay, we've got congestion approaching Forster Street southbound. 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I'm Mia. More traffic soon on LAFM.
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0: And having a look at the forecast for today, Launceston rain and 15, dropping to 10 tonight, rain and 17 both tomorrow and Thursday. For Scottsdale in the northeast, heavy rain and 14 today, 12 overnight, possible showers and 16 tomorrow, Thursday a possible shower and a top of 15. For St Helens in the east coast, possible showers and 15 today, 11 overnight, rain and 17 tomorrow and a possible shower and 18 on Thursday. Currently 10 degrees in Launceston, 11 in Scottsdale and 10 in St Helens. 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
4: 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It's Brekkie with BJ on LAFM and 7SD.
0: So, what happens when you combine Pinot Noir, premium spirits and the longest night of the year? We'll find out after 8:30 this morning with the team behind Noir Noir. Definitely a night to stay up late and enjoy some after dark activities. But this morning we're also talking about places that you actually get a little bit of shut-eye, a bit of a cat nap. We've had a president who's been spotted catching a few winks at everything from the NBA playoffs to meetings and even his 80th birthday UFC cage fight event. So I'm asking you this morning, what's the most unusual place you've ever caught 40 winks? Where have you had a cat nap? And have you been caught out? Give me a call on 6331 0893 or confess all onto our Facebook pages this morning.

0: Steve, it is the Oils. A little music to get us moving first thing of a Tuesday morning. It is 16 minutes past 7, BJ Fabricchi with you. Something that might get you moving today is the Speak Up, Stay Chatty Shorts Day. It's coming to Beck, Smyter 10, Launceston and Devonport today. It's all about raising awareness for mental health in the community. So it's reasonable short weather, actually, with temperatures around the 14, 15, 16 degree mark today. So if you can handle it, wear your shorts today and spark a conversation and help break the stigma around mental health. Now, there's a fundraising barbecue on today at Beck's Mitre 10 in both Devonport and in Launceston. So just down at Boland Street there between 11 and 2. And for every snag sold, you'll be helping support the incredible work of Stay Chatty in promoting mental health and suicide prevention right across the state. So it sounds like a good excuse to have a snag, really, to join the team down there between 11 and 2, Beck's Mitre 10, Launceston and Devonport, for the big Speak Up, Stay Chatty Shorts Day that is happening today. Be a part of it, or at least be open to having those conversations.
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0: All right, we're going to hop into our screen test this morning, and it is actually taking us back to the 70s, early 80s for the fabulous British sitcom The Good Life. Oh, it was a very, very funny show. It starred Paul Eddington, Penelope Keith, Felicity Kendall and Richard Briers. And, of course, it was set around the life the four of them, really, and they were trying to have a bit of a sustainable old time of it. And they were very, very funny. It ran for 3 or 4 years, and they lived in one of these couples. Well, they lived next door to each other, actually. They were very happily toddling along and enjoying all the joys and setbacks of life. So in The Good Life, I want to focus on Tom and Barbara this morning, and I want to know what their surname was. Was it Good? Was it Goodfellow? Was it Goodsell? Or was it Thorogood in The Good Life? What was their surname? Tom and Barbara in The Good Life. Wind the memory cells back to the 1970s for me this morning and give me a call on 633 10893. Tell me about Tom and Barbara. Was their surname Good, Goodfellow, Goodsell or Thorogood? 633 10893, played by Richard Briers and Felicity Kendall. Tom and Barbara, what? What was their surname? Let's see if we can come up with an answer this morning. Well, there we go. We'll just do that and do that and take that. Hello, LAFM.
3: Hi.
0: Hello, who have we got here?
3: It's Dale.
0: Hello, Dale. Now tell me, The Good Life, what was the surname of Tom and Barbara?
3: Good.
0: It was as simple as that, was it?
3: It was.
0: Wow, and they're good. They're very, very good. And we've got some movie tickets for you, and I hope that is good too.
3: Thank you so much.
0: Lovely. Sit tight for me, Dale, and I will get that all sorted for you. A couple of tickets to get along to Village Cinema and a couple of Valhalla Choc Tops just for taking part this morning. We'll have another screen test for you tomorrow morning on Brekkie with BJ.
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0: BJ Fabricchi with you, 27 minutes past 7. It's been a big week of accidental naps for the US president. Trump's been spotted catching a few winks at everything from the NBA playoffs. Oh my goodness, how could you survive through all that noise of the Knicks fans? Meetings, of course, is one of his fave places to catch a couple of Zeds. And even his 80th birthday UFC cage fight event, he was like... having a bit of a nana nap. I mean, yeah, he turned 80 on the weekend. I guess it is needed. I enjoy my nana naps too. But I wanted to ask you, where is the most unusual place you've fallen asleep? Is it, you know, at a wedding, in a class? Is it at work? I think I've actually mastered the art of being able to sit upright and get a couple of minutes kip. Very carefully, sort of semi-conscious. I remember going to the theatre years ago and seeing Barry Humphries doing his best Dame Edna Everage, and I was so tired for whatever reason, whatever I was up to at the time, and I literally was nodding off. And how you could possibly fall asleep at a Barry Humphries show was beyond me, and I'm glad I was not anywhere near the front where he could spy me and give me a hard time about it. Although I think the people sitting around me were all incredulous that I was just sitting there going, I can barely stay awake. So what about you? We've got lots of answers coming through on our social media this morning. Ashley said, my dad falls asleep almost anywhere. Most embarrassing. The doctor's office was one outstanding place. What have we got here? Gary, last night, a chair out in the garage. Didn't wake up till 1:30. Bit crabby this morning. Oh, dear. All right, Gary, I'd suggest extra coffee, but maybe you might need extra tea if that's not your poison. Mark at the cinema, the partner asked if I enjoyed the film and then she just laughed. Paid for a ticket and got, you know, 40 winks. I love it. Braden just falls asleep in bed. But what about you? Where's the most unusual spot that you've caught a few Zeds? 6331-0893. Or hop onto our social media and tell us all about it.
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13: Good morning, I'm Ebony Ablett. A memorial service will be held in Ulverston today for Constable Keith Smith. Britt Allen reports.
14: Today marks 1 year since Tasmania Police Constable Keith Smith was killed in the line of duty while serving a repossession notice at a North Moreton property. The 57-year-old was a highly respected officer who'd served the community for 25 years. He was fatally shot by Lee Jeffrey Sushams, who's pleaded guilty to murder, among other offences, and is due to be sentenced next Friday. Tasmania Police will honour Constable Smith this morning in a memorial service at the pier at 10 a.m. All are welcome, with the service to be live-streamed for those unable to attend.
13: Workers at the Liberty Bell Bay Manganese smelter will continue to wait for definitive news, with negotiations over the facility's future extended. The Australian Workers' Union confirming a six-week agreement has been struck, allowing administrators to continue their work and for workers to be paid. Labor's El Haddad says the extension is welcome news.
15: The effects of that employment filter around the entire economy, families living in the area, kids going to school in the area. Those things are really important to the fabric of Tasmanian life, and I do hope that there can be a positive outcome for Bell Bay.
13: Meanwhile, Tasmanian State Parliament is back this morning with a spotlight centred on Racing Minister Jane Howlett. The Member for Alliance had been facing calls to resign over the ongoing taxpayer-funded legal fees saga, but revelations from a parliamentary committee hearing yesterday have added fuel to the fire. Ms Howlett is now accused of misleading Parliament, with claims that nobody from her office had been made aware of a message sent by Tas Racing to industry participants during last year's election campaign in breach of caretaker conventions. And the work of our police officers in the north is being commended, with a reduction in crime seen across northern Tasmania in the past 12 months. Tasmania police data showing property offences and building burglaries are down by more than 10%. Less businesses have been broken into, less cars are being stolen, and there's fewer public order incidents. Task Force Raven alone has laid more than 2,000 charges this financial year, with more than 200 arrests.
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18: Hi there, I'm Jai Morse. US Vice President J.D. Vance says the Middle East peace deal is a pivotal moment for Iran. The deal's expected to be officially signed in Switzerland on Friday. Vance has told ABC America it could be a turning point for Iran if they stick to it.
19: We're willing to welcome them into the world economy, to lift some sanctions, and to turn over a new leaf in that relationship.
18: One Nation has revealed its Fire the Liar television ad. It'll debut to millions of viewers during tomorrow night's State of Origin game. The campaign, which accuses the PM of lying to the Australian public, has been made possible thanks to 65,000 donors who coughed up $4 million. A US B-52 bomber has crashed shortly after taking off from an airbase in California. There's no reports yet on the condition of the crew following the incident at Edwards Air Force Base northeast of LA. And the stepson of Norway's crown prince has been found guilty of two counts of rape. 29-year-old Marius Borg Horby's been sentenced to 4 years in prison after pleading not guilty to the offences.
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14: In sport, AFL clubs are reportedly circling Bulldogs ruck Tim English, despite him being contracted at the Kennel until 2029. Hawks Premiership player Jordan Lewis telling Fox English could be on the move as early as next year.
20: There's strong word around that the questions are being asked at other clubs that...
21: Well, he's gettable.
20: I think he's gettable. It would surprise me if he's there next year.
14: Meantime, Collingwood's poised to sign Lachie Neale on a 3-year deal. News Corp reports the Pies have offered a contract tipped to be worth around $2.5 to $3 million. And in the World Cup, Spain has been held to a scoreless draw by Cape Verde. The reigning Euro champs had 27 shots over the game but failed to reach the back of the net, while Belgium and Egypt both scored to draw 1-1. That's the latest in news and sport. I'm Britt Aylin.
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23: Good morning. Taking a look in Kings Meadows on Hobart Road, we've got congestion in both directions in patches from Opossum Road to Munford Street. And a reminder of works on the Midland Highway between the Bass Highway and Evandale Road with reduced speeds. 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I'm Mia. More traffic soon on LAFM.
24: Every Tasmanian journey starts with the right caravan. Enjoy Snowy River Launceston's full range at 6 Gaddy Street, Western Junction. Less than a kilometre from the airport.
22: LAFM's 3-day forecast.
0: And beginning with Launceston, rain and 15 today, dropping to 10 tonight. Rain and 17 both tomorrow and Thursday. For Scottsdale and the northeast, heavy rain and 14, dropping to 12 overnight. Possible showers and 16 tomorrow. Thursday, a possible shower and a top of 15. For St Helens and the east coast, possible showers and 15 today. 11 overnight, rain and 17 tomorrow, and possible showers on Thursday with a top of 18 degrees. 10 degrees in Launceston right now, 11 in Scottsdale, 10 in St Helens. 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
25: It's your morning mood booster, live across Launceston and the northeast, and loving it. 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
0: Alrighty, this half hour, if you are thinking of making a donation to a charity before the end of the financial year, there is some things that you should know before you give. We're going to get some good advice this morning, including how to choose a charity wisely. Also, wine, whiskey, live music and a sky full of stars. Noir Noir comes to the Tamar Valley this weekend. Plus, asking you about your sleeping habits this morning. We've seen a certain US president be able to nod off anywhere, whether it's the cage fight or the Knicks game or in an important government meeting. Where do you get an extra 40 winks? Let me know about it this morning on 6331 0893 or leave your comments for us on our Facebook pages, LAFM and 7SD.

0: FM and 7SD. It's Chumbawamba and Tub Thumping. We're asking you this morning about unusual places that you have fallen asleep. And Gary's known for napping off in a chair and the outside garage. Mark in the cinema. My dad says Ashley falls asleep almost anywhere. Anita on the kitchen bench, feet in the sink, apparently. Good on you, Anita. So I'd love to hear from you this morning, 6331-0893. You can chime in on our Facebook pages, LAFM and 7SD.
1: Hey, DJ, how are you going?
0: I'm good, I'm good. Have you fallen asleep somewhere strange?
1: DJ, back in the day, mid-80s, late-80s, we were conscripted into the army as 18-year-olds. Subsequently, we had a sort of a saying, well, why sit around? Why stand around if you can sit around? And why sit around if you can lie around when we had to relax? So subsequently, I could sleep anywhere, anytime. And I'm 40 years later, I can still do that with the exception of a long-haul flight.
0: Oh, my goodness.
1: Can get nothing.
0: And a long-haul flight's the one place you really do need to sleep.
1: Yep. I can sleep anywhere and everywhere except a long-haul flight.
0: Hey, and where were you conscripted?
1: Back in South Africa in the early 80s, mid-80s. We had to, as 18-year-old, you finish school and you go to the army.
0: How long were you in the army for?
1: 2 years. And you know what? I think you've got a whole generation of Gen Xers, South Africans, who had to go through that, where we are either the best of people or the worst of people. Depends on how you want to look at us.
0: Mm.
1: We don't give a rat. Not very much.
0: Hey, Murray, I hope there's no sleeping on the job today, but thank you for letting us know.
1: Have a lovely day. See you.
0: See you soon, Murray. Bye.
1: Bye.
0: Yeah.
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0: My FM and 7SD, it's the Beatles for us. 8 minutes to eight, coming up after 8 o'clock. Let us know about those special celebrations that are happening today. 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We'll give them all a bit of a shout out around about 10 minutes past eight. Now, as the end of the financial year approaches, many Aussies are thinking about making a charitable donation before June 30. But with so many worthy causes out there, how do you know your money is going where you think it is? And what questions should we be asking before we open our wallets anyway? Paul Bird has spent more than 20 years working in the charity sector right around the world, and he joins us this morning. Paul, good morning.
1: Good morning, BJ.
0: Now, Paul, Aussies are incredibly generous, particularly around tax time. What is the biggest mistake people make when deciding where to donate?
1: Well, it is a minefield, and there are over 60,000 registered charities. So the book really helps people to navigate that. A lot of people look for different things. Often they have a personal connection to the cause, but some people just don't know. And the book explains what they should be looking for in a charity, and how really to delve deeper into a cause.
0: Yes, well, I know you've put all your knowledge into a book, which I'll give out the website for at the end, Be the Change. So let me tap into that knowledge this morning. I think we've all been approached, Paul, by chuggers at shopping centres and on busy streets. That's the old charity muggers. How do those arrangements work? And does much of our donation actually reach the charity, as people might think?
1: Yes, unfortunately, the chuggers are a bit of like an arms race for charities. So once one charity does it, I think the other ones feel that they need to. I don't think it's the ideal way to give. A lot of those companies take the at least the first year's worth of revenue. A lot of people, I think it's over half people, do not carry on their subscription that they signed up to. So it's a relatively high cost. I would suggest that when people want to give to charities, that things like pledging, you know, where you give a certain amount per month on a credit card, is one of the most cost-effective ways to do it.
0: Right, okay. Are there some simple questions we should be asking to make sure our money is making the best possible difference?
1: Yeah, well, the first one is what is the purpose of the organisation? Most organisations were set up to address an issue, a right, a human right, if you like. And can you get to that belief and the purpose? Often the marketing material that we see from charities is very glossy, and it's very difficult to know what the charity is trying to achieve. That's number one. And then number two is, are they actually achieving that? So have they put on their website evaluations? Do they have a program logic or a theory of change? And have they actually reported outcomes? Not just activity. So we see a lot of charities that publish an annual report that has an infographic, and that will have all the activities that they've done. But it doesn't necessarily mean that they've achieved the impact they were actually set up to do.
0: You know, Paul, a lot of people assume that every donation is tax deductible. Is that actually the case? And what's the difference between a registered charity, a not-for-profit, and a community organisation?
1: I think we might need a lot more time today, but essentially the what's called the Australian Charities and Not-for-Profits Commission registers charities, and there's about 63,000 at the moment. Some of those have what we call DGR, so gift deductibility status.
0: Yep.
1: Now that's based on a very, very old 16th century English law, but essentially for those that provide direct benefit to the needy, they can apply to get that tax deductibility. But what it does mean is that a lot of charities that are involved in maybe early intervention and prevention do not have that. So so you'll see, should see two things. One is the registered charity logo on their website, and B, they should state that everything over $2 is tax deductible.
0: Right, okay. So look for that if you're after a receipt. Now, Paul, I note from your bio you've worked in some extraordinary places right around the world. Has that changed the way you think about giving and what really makes a charity effective?
1: Yeah, so I've had the privilege, yes, to work around the world, and for the last 30 years back here in Australia. I have a big frustration that

0: the sector can do a lot better to show its longitudinal outcomes and impacts that it makes, and then relate that to its purpose, and not just be a government service provider. So a lot of charities do really well managing their contracts, but do they actually go back to why they were actually created, and can they actually show that impact that they're going to make? So it's, for me, inevitably, because we're competing, we're the most competitive sector, we're competing for your dollar, and that can turn into, very much marketing messages. So I just encourage all your listeners to really find out as much as they can about the charity, but also the cause. So the book does explain 11 social causes, climate change, animal cruelty, and international development, and encourage your listeners to delve a bit deeper into those causes.
1: Be the Change is the book. It's available through Amazon, and you've also got a website up and running now for it, I believe.
0: Yes, so bethechange.com.au, and that will give you a lot of information and also access to the book.
1: Fabulous. Paul, really good to pick your brain this morning. Thank you for joining us on LAFM and 7SD.
0: Thanks, BJ. Take care.
1: 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BeTheChange.com.au for more information. Paul Bird is the author.
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12: Good morning, I'm Ebony Ablett. Coming up in your national news this hour, a Virgin Airlines plane has made an emergency landing in Melbourne. But first, in your local news, a memorial service will be held this morning for Tasmania Police Constable Keith Smith, 1 year since he was killed in the line of duty. A well-respected and celebrated officer with 25 years of service, Constable Smith was fatally shot with a high-powered rifle while responding to an incident at North Motton in the state's northwest on Monday, the 16th of June last year. Lee Jeffries Shames has pleaded guilty to his murder and other charges and will be sentenced in the Burnie Supreme Court next week. To state politics, Greens leader Rosalie Woodruff is urging Minister Jane Howlett to resign. A parliamentary committee hearing, one of Ms Howlett's advisers was made aware of communications from TasRacing that breached election campaign caretaker conventions. That revelation, appearing to contradict a stat deck tabled in Parliament by the Minister in March that stated her office was not made aware. Rosalie Woodruff says she must resign.
13: This is a very, you know, sad situation for Tasmanians to have to see another Liberal minister who has been caught misleading Parliament. It's a straight act of lying to Parliament on multiple occasions last year when she was asked these questions.
12: An investigation is underway into the cause of a house fire on Holbrook Street at Invermay yesterday morning. The fire was reported just before 11 a.m. and crews from Ravenswood, Rochelle and Launceston attended the property, bringing the fire under control. No injuries were reported. And the state and federal governments are cautiously optimistic about progress to find a buyer for the Liberty Bell Bay manganese smelter. Discussions are underway between a consortium and administrators, with a deal struck for the site's more than 200 workers to be paid for another few weeks.
14: We can only be cautiously optimistic about this because it is still very much early days. We're not out of the woods.
12: State Industry and Resources Minister Felix Ellis there.
11: Spend $10 at Blue Social Eatery. Pop your name in the draw and that tenner could turn into a grand. Entries open now. Blue Social Eatery. Sorted.
15: 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National News Now.
16: Hi there, I'm Jai Moss. We're expected to find out next week whether the government will continue to cut the fuel excise. It's due to end in about 2 weeks, sparking concerns about another rush at the Bowser. Finance Minister Katie Gallagher's told Seven it remains under review.
17: We know that the cut to the fuel excise has really helped households whilst the war in the Middle East has impacted on petrol prices here. The PM said yesterday that we have this under consideration, that there be plenty of notice given to people.
16: Heading overseas, a new US-Iran peace deal is expected to give both countries some breathing room. The arrangement to halt all military operations will be formally signed in Switzerland later this week. US President Donald Trump saying the full details will be made public after the signing ceremony. A sigh of relief for mortgage holders today. Interest rates are expected to be put on hold when the RBA meets. It'll be the first time this year that rates haven't increased. And a Virgin Planes made an emergency landing in Melbourne after reports of an engine fire shortly after takeoff. The Boeing 737, which was en route to Perth last night, is being inspected by engineers.
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12: To sport now, and Suns coach Damien Hardwick admits he needs to be better after his post-match outburst following Friday's loss to Geelong. Dim has copped a dressing down from league boss Greg Swan after suggesting the umpires were waiting for the crowd to react before giving away free kicks. He's admitted on AFL 360 it wasn't his best moment.
18: You know, I'm there to protect my players and try and get the game played or looked at it in a certain way, but I understood the conversation we had, and to his credit, he was very understanding of my point, but he made it very, very clear, Swanee, that I understood the mark.
12: And World Cup action continues this morning with Saudi Arabia taking on Uruguay. Earlier, Spain and Cape Verde played out a scoreless draw, while Belgium and Egypt drew 1-1. That's the latest. I'm Brit Aylin.
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19: Taking a look over on the West Tamar Highway, we've got congestion in both directions from Ecclestone Road to Pomona Road. And over on Bathurst Street, it's slowing down from Elizabeth Street over to Brisbane Street. 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I'm Mia. More traffic soon on LAFM.
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15: LAFM's three-day forecast.
1: For Launceston, rain in 15 today, 10 overnight, rain in 17 both tomorrow and Thursday. For Scottsdale in the northeast, heavy rain today and 14 expected, 12 overnight, possible showers and 16 tomorrow, Thursday a possible shower and 15. For St Helens and the east coast, possible showers, 15 today, 11 overnight, rain and 17 tomorrow, Thursday possible showers and 15. 10 degrees in Launceston right now, 12 in Scottsdale and 10 in St Helens. 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
4: 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It's Brekkie with BJ on LAFM and 7SD.
1: And it's a busy old morning. Lena Bain from the Chamber of Commerce is going to swing by. We'll have a bit of a chat about the Business Excellence Award entry numbers. I think they are way up. Also this morning, wine, whiskey, live music and a sky full of stars. There is a magical winter solstice celebration happening this weekend in the Tamar Valley. We'll tell you all about it after 8:30. But up next, we have got celebrations for you. Last chance to get them into me on 633 1 0893 for any special shout-outs this morning on Brekkie with BJ. This is Blondie. 9 minutes past 8.

0: on LAFM and 7SD. One way or another, 12 minutes past 8, you had BJ for brekkie. Thanks to 40 Winks Launceston, get the best night's sleep at the very best prices. It's 13 minutes past 8.
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0: Alrighty, we've got a couple of birthdays to shout out this morning. Caitlin McCarthy from Evandale, she's having a celebration today. Happy birthday, Caitlin, from all your mates. And Katrina's been on our website this morning sending in an happy birthday greeting to Oliver Hall. Hope you have an absolutely fabulous birthday. The best birthday ever, Oliver. And much love from Katrina. 14 minutes past 8. And if you'd like to get a celebration to us, a shout out, you can do it via our website, lafm.com.au, and get yourself in the running as well. Or at least the person whose shout out it is. 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So do let us know via the website lafm.com.au. We also this morning must tell you about our $10,000 cash track between now and 9 o'clock. Listen out for this. Fastest Finger First, when you hear that song in its entirety. No, you hear the song again. Just give me a call. 633 1089 3. If you are the lucky caller through, first caller through, you will be in the draw for $10,000. It's our $10,000 cash track. And I will play it between now and 9 this morning on Brekkie with BJ.
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2: Good morning, I'm Ebony Ablett. Tributes are continuing to flow for Launceston-born Richard Scolio, who died at the weekend after a three-year battle with brain cancer. Mr. Vincent says it's not possible to provide more information at this stage.
1: Delivering the local stories from the local voices that you simply can't get anywhere else.
2: The 34-unit facility was to be built alongside the Launceston City Mission's Missiondale. Carols in the Park will be back this year and held on a Saturday night.
1: LAFM and 7SD, part of the community across Launceston and the North East, and leaders in local.
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0: All Star on LAFM and 7SD. It is 22 minutes past eight, and we are bearing down on this year's Business Excellence Awards. But what we need to do first is make sure we've got lots and lots of entries, and we've been talking about that in recent weeks and catching up with different people that have been recipients of awards in previous years. The head of the Chamber of Commerce is Alina Bain, and I believe she might have some blockbuster news for us this morning in terms of number of entries. Alina, good morning.
1: Good morning, DJ.
0: So how did we go in terms of overall entries?
1: Well, the number of applications for this year, 140.
0: Wow.
1: Which is a record. Last year was a record at 129, and we zoomed straight past us, past that. And look, pleasingly, number of applications in all of our categories, some higher than others. But what a fantastic result, really, given how busy businesses are, how much is going on. We're just so thrilled. So we're going to have an absolute bumper program this year with the finalist announcement coming up and the gala, of course, the recovery brunch. You know, we'd like to keep on celebrating.
0: Oh, indeed. Hey, so what is the process from here? Obviously, now you've got the entries, there's some judging. You've mentioned finalists. When will we find out about that?
1: Yes. So around the 6th of July, the judges will be finished with their process. We'll do an announcement, call all the finalists, wonderful part of my job. And then we have our finalists event being hosted at the Bogues Experience Centre on the 9th of July. So we gather together our category sponsors and our finalists for a celebration, really shine a spotlight. We'll do some fun videos for promos. Of course, gala marketing will be open then. We've also got the Chamber's Choice, which will be going out to members for vote today. So it's all happening. We're going to find out who our members favour in terms of Chamber's Choice. That's a great award for the night. But look, in the meantime, hushed tones while our judges do their serious work.
0: Yes, absolutely. Let them at it and let the judging commence. Now, Alina, yes. I know you had a Member Connect event just last week. Can you tell me about that?
1: Yes. It was an event that it's part of a regular event series that we have, but in terms of last week, in the wake of the Bogues announcement, we decided to focus it in on Bogues, what that means, the change in AFL content, all of these opportunities and challenges for Launceston and the North. We focused on that. It was a sellout event. We were overfilled. We had 60 people. We had people on the wait list. And how fantastic, BJ, that our members came out in spades to look at these really important issues for Launceston. And I have to say, it was a really optimistic and constructive conversation. People really willing to roll up their sleeves and talk about what we can do next. And look, of course, an element, you know, focus and support and concern for the 42 workers, but also conversations that if, you know, with Lions going, with Bogues going, what are the opportunities then for the visitor economy, you know, for the site and, of course, for the staff.
0: So I imagine some interesting suggestions and ideas might have come out of all of that. What next in that process?
1: Look, there's a lot of work to be done. Look, it starts with the what's going to happen with the site from an ownership perspective. With Lion, there's questions around the extent of remediation that might be required, zoning and so on. And we did hear from Deputy Mayor Hugh McKenzie in relation to the site. Look, proximity to Tamar is a consideration and any, you know, fixing that needs to happen with the site. And then, of course, who's going to buy it and what the development opportunities are. But the ideas were flowing pretty fast in terms of the opportunity with that site.
0: Well, that is good to hear that there is still that strength of purpose and willingness to tackle a problem head on from local business. Now, thinking of local business, Alina, there's been a lot of chat about some of the businesses in and around the Princess Theatre and how the closure of the theatre has affected those businesses. And I don't think there'd be a restaurant or an accommodation accommodation house or a bar in that precinct that isn't feeling the effect of the closure of the venue. But there are some businesses that, quite frankly, rely on that theatre to afford them the lion's share of their income, such as Swirls, the lolly shop next door. And there's been a lot of chat in the last couple of days about how they can be assisted. Do you have any thoughts on that?
1: Yes. Look, it is very challenging when we see major construction projects like up at the Princess Theatre. And, look, I've been in contact with Gab from Launceston Central, and we'll put our heads together in terms of Swirls, but in terms of other businesses around there. And there's some work that we can do collectively to shine a spotlight. And I've heard that people are now making an effort and going into Swirls and, you know, shopping there, which is really fantastic. And that's what we do in Launceston. People will rally around, but it's up to Launceston Central and the Chamber to shine a light on it and get everybody out and supporting Swirls and other businesses in the precinct. That's what we do.
0: That's the challenge, particularly for Swirls, is they're not a standalone business. Their business model relies so heavily on the theatre. And even if they were, there's a lot of people saying, oh, yeah, let them put their van, they've got a portable van, up at the Albert Hall or set up there. But some of the major events that go on at the Princess aren't at the Albert Hall. They've moved elsewhere because the staging at the Albert Hall doesn't suit them. So the competitions and the Festival of Dance have gone off to the Door of Hope and other groups that put thousands of people through the theatre have simply just gone into recess for the next 2 years.
1: Yes, that's right. And so we're seeing that dip in demand, and we have to work with Swirls and, you know, the other businesses and work out where are the people. Is it even around a Hawks match or when the Devils are playing VFLW? There's a lot that can be done, I think, to help them in that regard. But look, in the meantime, shop locally and walk up to Brisbane Street, people.
0: Yes.
1: Buy some lollies. We need some energy in the morning, don't we?
0: Absolutely. And a few extra lollies would have done me a world of good this morning, let me tell you. I needed a sugar hit first thing this morning. All right. Well, look, you've got your hands full then, haven't you?
1: Yes. Look, lots happening. And, of course, Parliament resumes today. And we'll be watching to make sure our leaders are getting on with the job and not getting too distracted by the politicking that we see. We seem to be in this cycle that we're in last year where there's lots of infighting amongst our politicians, and we say, come on, we need civic leaders, we need to get on with the job, and business leaders up here in Launceston are doing it, and we need our politicians standing by our side to do it.
0: Yes, it does feel like there is way too much he said, she said going on, and no one wants another election, so just get on with the damn job you're elected to do.
1: Get on with it. There's a lot of businesses doing the old eye rolling out loud, I must say. Very frustrated.
0: I hear you. Alina, we'll have to take a rain check for a couple of weeks because I'm about to take a little bit of a holiday, but I'll catch up with you next month if that's good.
1: Yes, absolutely. Look forward to it. I'll miss our Tuesday chats. So I'll have to find get someone else in to have a little chat too.
0: We'll get you sorted. Alina Vane, lovely to chat this morning, and we'll catch up with you again next month.
1: Sounds great. Thanks so much, BJ.
0: Cheers. Alina Bain, CEO of the Launceston Chamber of Commerce. And good luck to all the entrants in this year's Business Excellence Awards.
2: 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Keeping you informed and connected. 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
4: 79, 80, 83, for 81, 82. 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
14: Good morning, I'm Ebony Applett. The government is continuing to defend Racing Minister Jane Howlett over claims she misled Parliament. Olivia Hicks reports.
15: In last year's election campaign, Tas Racing sent a text to industry participants spruiking a Liberal policy and breaking election campaign caretaker conventions. Ms Howlett has denied her office's involvement. A stat deck tabled in Parliament this year said they were not aware of the communications. But Tas Racing's contracted communications advisor, Nick Turner, has told a parliamentary committee yesterday that he had a conversation about the contents of the message with a staff member from her office. The government maintains Ms Howlett has not misled Parliament.
14: Questions are expected to fly when Parliament resumes later this morning. The union representing workers at Liberty Bell Bay says news of a funding agreement has been a welcome reprieve for workers who were bracing for redundancies. The more than 200 workers have been in limbo for months since the manganese alloy smelter first went into a period of limited operations before falling into administration. Robert Flanagan from the Australian Workers Union says the deal will last 6 weeks and has been struck between administrators and the consortium hoping to purchase the facility.
16: What is most important at the moment is that the administration's funding is in place, which means that there is still an active sale process, which means potentially there is still a future for Liberty Bell Bay.
14: A northern scrap metal producer has been allowed to restart shredding and processing. Recycle at Rochelle was slammed with an environment protection notice in 2024, ordered to stop after the Environment Protection Authority found lead dust posed a risk to workers nearby. It's since worked with public health to implement air quality measures and is now able to recommence operations. And more than half of all Tasmanians are struggling to put food on the table, according to new data from Food Bank Tasmania. Charity CEO Cameron Johns says the numbers reflect a rapidly worsening situation, with families skipping meals, parents going without so their kids can eat, and more people asking for support for the first time.
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18: Hi there, I'm Jai Moss. Tomorrow's a big day for One Nation. Not only is it releasing its Fire the Lie campaign during the State of Origin, but Pauline Hanson's addressing the National Press Club. Barnaby Joyce telling Nine his leader is up for a grilling.
19: People will be out with steak knives, but, you know, we've got to present ourselves to the Australian people and, you know, we've got to man up for the challenge.
18: Overseas, California Governor Gavin Newsom has lashed out at US President Donald Trump, accusing him of launching politically motivated investigations. The governor claims Trump directed the Justice Department to carry out investigations on him and his wife relating to their taxes. The Sydney mum who was attacked by a shark at Coogee Beach remains on life support this morning after having her left arm amputated. 35-year-old Leah Stewart was mauled by a 4-metre great white on Saturday. It's the fifth attack at a Sydney beach since September. And the Australian Chiropractors Association says the cost of living is preventing almost half of those with back pain from getting treatment. It's done a study finding almost 87% of women have suffered back pain in the past year.
20: Get the jump on your next project with the mighty helpful team at Mitre 10. And check Mitre 10 socials for the latest offers and updates. 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Mitre 10.
15: To sport, and AFL clubs are reportedly circling Bulldogs ruck Tim English despite him being contracted at the Kennel until 2029. Hawks Premiership player Jordan Lewis telling Fox English could be on the move as early as next year.
21: There's strong word around that the questions are being asked at other clubs that...
22: Well, he's gettable.
21: I think he's gettable. It would surprise me if he's there next year.
15: Suns coach Damien Hardwick's copped a please explain from the AFL over his comments about umpires following Friday night's loss to the Cats. Dimmer claimed post-game that the Geelong crowd was influencing the decisions. And a couple of draws this morning in the FIFA World Cup. Belgium and Egypt wrapped up 1-1, while Cape Verde and Spain kept each other scoreless. And that is the latest in news and sport. I'm Britt Aylin.
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23: Good morning. Taking a look at Goderick Street through Infomay, we've got congestion in both directions on approach to Forster Street, then again at Lindsay Street, continuing over the North Esk River, and some congestion over in Elphin on the corner of Elphin Road and Hobblers Bridge Road. Fantastic Furniture's biggest end of financial year sale is on now, with selected sofas, beds, dining, kids and more at 40% off. 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I'm Mia, more traffic soon on LAFM.
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17: LAFM's three-day forecast.
0: And for Launceston, rain in 15 today, dropping down to 10 overnight. Rain in 17 expected both tomorrow and Thursday. For Scottsdale in the northeast, a heavy rain today in 14. 12 overnight, possible showers tomorrow and 16 expected. And on Thursday, a possible shower and a top of 15. For St Helens and the east coast, possible showers in 15 today. 11 overnight, rain in 17 tomorrow. And on Thursday, a possible shower with a top of 18. 10 degrees in Launceston right now, 12 in Scottsdale and 10 in St Helens. 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
0: And Hayley's out in the Shark 6 this morning. Hayley, good morning. Where are you?
24: Good morning, BJ. Well, here I am at Betts Mitre 10, the corner of Lawrence and Boland Street, because today is a special day to drop in and support Speak Up, Stay Chatty at Shorts Day.
0: Yay!
24: Awareness for mental health. Now, I'm not in shorts because I did try to put some on, but they don't quite fit me at the moment with a pregnant belly. So I might have to wear them next year to make up for it.
0: Fair enough too. But look, others can wear their shorts and it's all about sparking conversations and helping break the stigma around mental health. The barbecue is on what time, Hales?
24: It's from 11 to 2 and every snag sold supports the amazing work of Speak Up, Stay Chatty across Tasmania. So it stays in Tasmania, which is a good thing.
0: Fantastic. Let's come together, speak up and support each other. Now, you are down at the site of the barbecue before they're gearing up to actually cook, of course, at Becks Mitre 10 in Boland Street, Launceston. What have you got to give away this morning?
1: I am. I'm loaded up with the goods today. So I've got McDonald's vouchers, Valhalla, Red Bull, veggie chips, Charlie's Pupcake Treats for your furry friend, and I've got the all-new Crips Master White Original Plus Certified Low FODMAP Bread. So it's white, it's healthy, so come and grab some.
0: I saw that arrive this morning. We might chat about that further this week. All right, she is down there at Bex Mitre 10 in Boland Street. Go and say good day. Hales, have
1: Thanks
0: a good one.
1: Day.
0: Cheers.
1: Cheers.
0: 18 minutes to 9. We'll talk wine, whiskey, live music in a sky full of stars next. But right now, this is Joan Jett.

0: on LAFM and 7SD. Congratulations to Gary. Fastest finger first. He's identified that as our $10,000 cash track, and he is in the running. Good luck, and there'll be more cash tracks coming up after nine with Jules on LAFM and 7SD. Now, winter in Tassie has its own kind of magic, and one of the most unique celebrations of the season is happening this coming weekend, I believe, at Tamar Ridge. Noir Noir. So good they named it twice. It is a one-night-only winter solstice experience, bringing together award-winning wines, local spirits, live music, delicious food, and even a guided journey through the nighttime stars. It's all about embracing the longest night of the year in true Tassie style, getting out and getting amongst it. So joining me this morning is Justin Turner from Turner Stillhouse and Tamar Ridge's Catherine Brown. Morning.
1: Good morning.
2: Good morning.
0: So, Catherine, let's start with the name Noir. Noir, it immediately conjures up images of winter Pinot Noir and a little bit of mystery. Am I right in saying it's French, black, black?
1: It's black on black. So we're going to have the Pinot Noir, so the black grape, and then hopefully the beautiful black sky so we're able to see those stars. So we've got the amazing astronomer Chris Acklis coming.
0: Oh, yes.
1: Bringing his telescope. So we're hoping for those clear skies on Saturday night.
0: Fingers crossed. Yes, the rain that's lurking around. I think the forward maps are looking pretty good for a clear sky on Saturday night. Great time of year to do some stargazing. Now, Justin, Turner Stillhouse is partnering with Tamar Ridge, with Catherine and her team for the evening. How exciting is it to showcase what you do, what two local producers do together, and celebrate some of the best that the Tamar Valley has to offer?
2: It's really exciting. It's our second year doing this event. We're site partners at the Tamar Ridge location, so it's a great collaboration for us to do wine and whiskey together on this evening.
1: We really love being neighbours. We actually get to share some of our techniques. So Justin actually uses some of our barrels in his whiskies. So guests on Saturday night will actually be able to try some of the whiskey that's come from the wine barrels as well.
0: So and you would say that is sort of matured in oak or something like that?
2: Right. It's our Rosier single malt aged in Tamar Ridge's X French Oak Pinot Cask. So you get to enjoy that glass of Pinot along with our whiskey aged in their Pinot barrel.
0: You know, we are at the height of winter, and there are some of us that still like to stay rugged up and stay home on a wintry or a winter's night. What are we going to be offering? Give me a bit of a rundown of just what you're going to be gathering together on Saturday night to get us all out of our burrows and down there.
1: Well, think about fires crackling, the warmth of those lovely fires. Tamar Ridge Cellador has recently had a bit of a facelift as well, so we actually have an indoor fire as well for those that don't want to be outside. But as guests come in, they'll get a complimentary glass of Pinot Noir, which is part of the ticket. And then also we have food available there on the night as well.
2: Right, we've partnered with Malvina's Paella, so they're going to have their world-famous paella on offer, as well as some cheese boxes that you can purchase in advance.
1: And then we've got the sweet tunes from Liam Chapman. Liam joined us last year, and he was just fantastic out there providing some great entertainment for our guests, so he'll be back too.
0: You're encouraging people to sip, to savour, and to stargaze and slow down a little. Why is it important to create an experience that is all about that?
1: Oh, well, you know, these winter months, it's this great thing about Tasmania that you do get the beautiful summers, but then also these great winters. So it's get out, get social, and enjoy these great beverages that are made just around the corner from where everyone lives.
0: Righto. So give me the details on going along on Saturday night. How do we go about getting tickets, and what time should we be looking at to get the most out of the longest night of the year?
1: So tickets are $45, and with that they get a great taste of the whiskey and also our Pinot Noir, and then there's beverages available on the night. Tickets can be purchased at Tamar Ridge website, so www.tamarridge.com.au, and we kick off at 6 p.m.
0: Ooh, and go till
1: about 10, or when the party stops.
2: Yes. So. Last year we had a few people lingering around the fire pots because it's really cozy.
0: I love nothing better than getting out by a fire pot in the middle of winter. Live music, beverages, beautiful savoury treats to be had as well. It sounds like it's going to be a marvellous mix for the evening. What would you say to people to encourage them along?
1: Oh, we've got so much on offer, but brand new Pinot Noir. So 2024 vintage estate Pinot, which is being released on that night. So it's going to be your first taste of this wine.
0: Okay. And Justin, you'll be tapping into those aged French oak casks.
2: That's right. Our single malt age in their cask is now over 5 years old. So it's a really wonderful dram.
0: Fabulous. Definitely still tickets available?
1: Tickets still available, yes.
0: And what's the website for us to go and make that purchase?
1: So it's www.tamarridge.com.au.
0: And Justin's just giving me a little nudge there. Can we give some tickets away?
1: Ooh, I think we can give two away.
2: Yes.
0: Two away? Yeah. All right, tell you what, we'll do that tomorrow.
1: Fantastic.
0: Because then we can introduce the idea to a whole other audience that'll be on deck at a slightly different time. Yeah, fabulous.
1: Wonderful.
2: Thank you.
0: All right, well, we'll do that. Justin Turner with Turner Stillhouse and Catherine Brown from Tamar Ridge. Thank you very much. Two tickets to give away, but we will do that tomorrow morning on Brekkie with BJ, if that suits you.
1: Fantastic.
2: Perfect. Thank you.
0: Beautiful. And this Saturday night, make a date, get on the website, and if you don't win those tickets, you can always buy them. There's a concept.
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7: 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We were both too tired to sleep, so we took turns of staring.

0: On LAFM and 7SD, there he goes, the gambler, Kenny Rogers. Here she comes, Jules. Good morning.
1: Hello, how are you, BJ?
0: I'm a lot less grumpy than this time yesterday.
1: I'll betcha. How many coffees did you have this morning?
0: I'm fully caffeinated with 3.
1: Oh, my goodness. You'll be jumping out of your skin.
0: Since 5 this morning when I turned up. That's all right, isn't it?
1: Breakfast requires some caffeine at least.
0: It does.
1: It really does.
0: It really does. Mm. I'll leave you a big pile of it
1: I
0: nick off on holidays next week.
1: So are you going on holidays?
0: I'm going on holidays
1: next week.
0: I'm going on holidays.
1: Oh, bloody
0: And
1: hell.
0: I'm turning off all my alarms.
1: I don't blame you. How many have you got?
0: Oh, my Lord.
1: Because I know, because I'll be looking after Brekkie while you're away.
0: Okay. Let me have a quick look.
1: I always have about 3 or 4 on my phone, and I have my rat clock radio with
0: these are the ones.
1: Gee, you start early.
0: They're the ones that I've got on at the moment.
1: 3:45, that's just too early.
0: Yeah. Then 3:55, then 4 o'clock,
1: and
0: then 4:05.
1: And do you hit snooze for each one?
0: Well, I usually
1: I usually
0: sort of zuzz for the first 15 minutes. Then I'll listen to the 4 a.m. news.
1: Oh, my goodness.
0: And then I'll get up at 4:05.
1: Good on you. You are very disciplined.
0: Not every day.
1: I won't be like that.
0: Find out firsthand.
1: If you hear dead air while BJ's away, it's her fault anyway.
0: Dead
1: she's
0: air
1: on
0: and
1: holidays.
0: Snoring. You should answer the question I put up on our Facebook today. Where's the most unusual place you've fallen asleep?
1: Okay.
0: In the radio studio.
1: Oh, get out.
0: Yeah.
1: Good you. Good on you.
0: Did you say get out?
1: Yeah, get out.
0: Okay, bye.
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8: Good morning, I'm Ebony Applett. A memorial service will be held in Ulverston at 10 a.m. for Constable Keith Smith. Britt Allen has more.
9: Today marks 1 year since Tasmania Police Constable Keith Smith was killed in the line of duty while serving a repossession notice at a North Moreton property. The 57-year-old was a highly respected officer who'd served the community for 25 years. He was fatally shot by Lee Jeffrey Sushams, who's pleaded guilty to murder, among other offences, and is due to be sentenced next Friday. Tasmania Police will honour Constable Smith this morning in a memorial service at the pier at 10 a.m. All are welcome, with the service to be live-streamed for those unable to attend.
8: A 29-year-old man's been arrested and charged with multiple offences after a crash in the early hours of this morning. It's alleged he sped through traffic lights, hit a roundabout and rolled before fleeing the scene. He's been treated for minor injuries at the LGH. Negotiations for the sale of Liberty Bell Bay, Georgetown are continuing despite a member of the preferred bidding consortium pulling out of negotiations late last week. A six-week funding commitment struck with the potential buyers and administrators to keep workers paid in the hopes a sale deal can be reached. Government Minister Kerry Vincent hopeful it'll be successful.
10: It's a really serious issue they've got to work through, but the state and the minister, the federal government, are all working through these issues.
8: Revised plans are being advertised for a new physiotherapy centre in Bathurst Street in Launceston. The proposal received significant opposition from local residents last year and is now a smaller size with less operating hours and forecasting around 700 vehicle trips less than the original plans. Those plans can be viewed on the City of Launceston's website or at Town Hall for another week. And the work of our police officers across the north is being commended. A reduction in crime seen in the last 12 months. Tasmania Police data showing property offences and building burglaries are down by more than 10%, with less cars being stolen and fewer public order incidents, with less businesses also being broken into. Task Force Raven alone has laid more than 2,000 charges this financial year, with more than 200 arrests and $88,000 worth of stolen property has been recovered. National News and Sport next.
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12: Hi there, I'm Jai Morse. Federal Labor claims it's doing everything it can to keep fuel prices down. Despite tensions easing between the US and Iran, Aussie motorists are being warned petrol prices could remain high as the fuel excise wraps up at the end of the month.
13: As the government, we're doing everything we can. There's obviously been significant international developments, and of course we welcome the ceasefire, but recovery will take some time.
12: Employment Minister Amanda Rishworth online there. British teens aren't impressed. Their government set to follow Australia by banning social media for under 16s. This girl telling the BBC she's been averaging around 9 hours of screen time each weekend.
14: You're going to have a lot more time to fill. And what will you do?
15: Stare at a wall.
12: Dozens of students at a university in California have walked out of their graduation ceremony. It was part of a protest against the ceremony's keynote speaker, Google CEO Sundar Pichai. It's reported the students were protesting against the company's work with the US government.
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16: Moving on to sport now, and the first Tasmanian player to join the Jewels roster says she can't wait to hit the court in her home state. Taylor Moll has been playing with the Venom in Geelong, telling Sarah Mick and Jono that leaving Tassie was the only way she could pursue a professional basketball career.
17: And which is what everyone kind of had to do at my age growing up, so it's now good for kids in like footy, basketball, any kind of sport to see professional programs in their own state.
16: The Tasmania Jewels will make their debut in the WNBL in October. And World Cup action continues this morning, with Saudi Arabia currently taking on Uruguay. Earlier, Spain and Cape Verde played out a scoreless draw, while Belgium and Egypt drew 1-1. And that is the latest in news and sport. I'm Britt Aylin.
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1: Just a couple of words for Lonnie. Rain, rain and rain right through till Thursday at this stage. Heading for a top of 15 today and then 17 tomorrow and Thursday. For Scottsdale in the northeast, rain today and tomorrow. 14 the top today, heading for 16 tomorrow. And then heavy showers for Thursday with a top of 15. A possible shower today for St Helens and the east coast with a top of 15, heading for 17 with rain tomorrow. And a possible shower on Thursday, heading for 18. Right now, in Lonnie, it's 11. In Scottsdale, it's 12. In St Helens, it's 12 as well. 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
18: Stand by. The doors are closing. The console is humming. This is a musical puzzle so clever, even the doctor would find it interesting. Four songs, one hidden connection, a theme scattered through moments, memories and melodies. 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
1: You betcha, baby, and it is thanks to Randall Heating, Tassie's largest range now including reliable and efficient Saxon wood heaters. Cozy nights made to last. Of course, it is four songs, one common theme, and when you work out what the theme is, you need to jump on the phone and give me a call. 633 10 893. The first caller through who gets it right will go in the draw to win $100 cash at the end of the week. Thanks to Randall Heating. Let's kick it off now. This is Kiss and Beth.

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1: I'm talking to Rob.
0: Rob, what is the theme?
1: Is it songs that are sung by the vocals come from, well, not their usual vocalist?
0: Wow, you are good, Rob.
1: Oh, thank you.
0: Well done, that is correct, and that means you're in the draw to win $100 at the end of the week, so well done.
1: Awesome, thanks, Jules.
0: There you go. Well done. That was very, very quick, gotta say. But hey, the classic superset is four songs, not just two. So we've got to continue now. This is ABBA and Does Your Mother Know? LAFM and 7SD.

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0: LAFM and 7SD. That is it for the classic superset for today. Thanks to Randall Heating. Well done to Rob, who worked it out fairly early. You're through to the draw to possibly win $100 at the end of the week. And, of course, today it was basically the songs were sung by not necessarily the normal singer or the lead singer of the band. We had Aussie Crawl there with Errol, and, of course, that was sung by the drummer at the time, Guy McDonough. We had ABBA, Does Your Mother Know? And that was actually sung by Bjorn, or more so by Bjorn. We had The Cars with Drive, and that was sung by the bassist Benjamin Orr. And, of course, Beth from Kiss was sung by the drummer Peter Criss. That was a fun one, and thanks to Shane for coming up with it as well. We're going to have another one tomorrow, straight after nine, thanks to Randall Heating. But up next, it's America.
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FM and 7SD. 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

0: You Remind Me. As soon as you hear that song, you need to be the first caller through on 6331-0893 to go in the draw to potentially win $10,000 at the end of the month. So good luck. We've got Hall & Oates next.
1: 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Tracy, you brought this place really to turn it into a family home.
2: Yes, winding down, Gary had eye issues and I'd been diagnosed with MS, so it was to wind down a little bit. There is no other hotel in Helidon, so we couldn't shut it down. It was the hub of the town, so it stayed open and we kept working.
1: Which is why we're choosing your pub to give the ultimate reno to.
2: Wow, thank you so much.
3: The pub's calling. Somewhere between the first sip and last laugh, it's always a 4X.
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And 7SD, what a great song, 1999 from Prince. It is, Jules, thanks to the Cottage Bakery, Victoria Street in Scottsdale. And all of this May and June, LAFM is spreading a little Lonnie love, celebrating the local businesses that help make our city what it is. And each Friday, BJ in Brekkie is doing a shout out to a Love Lonnie Passport participating business. 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We've got better music and more of it on the way from Michael Jackson. Keep on.

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